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2: 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When I was going down the hallway, the first person originally, he came up and I just showed him the card again. He kind of indicated or gestured with his hand to kind of go back off, and I just said, "Goodbye, lad."
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14: It's 7 o'clock. Good morning. I'm Ellen Butler. A train driver has died and at least 89 people have been injured after two trains collided near Bedford in England. One train crashed into the back of another on the same line shortly after 5 o'clock yesterday evening, causing at least one carriage to derail. Passengers described scenes of terror with descriptions of people being thrown from their seats. 11 people suffered very serious injuries. A further 22 were badly hurt. Britain's Transport Secretary Heidi Alexander says a full investigation is now underway.
15: The UK railways are some of the safest railways in the world, and it's very unusual for an incident like this to happen on the network. We will make sure that there's a thorough investigation done to establish how this collision happened and to ensure that lessons are learned.
14: Rail expert Philip Haig says it is a shocking incident.
16: Somewhat mystified as to how it's happened. We have on the railways here signalling systems that are designed to keep trains apart and prevent this sort of thing happening.
14: Donald Trump says ships are once again moving freely through the Strait of Hormuz. It comes following the announcement of a renewed ceasefire between Israel and Hezbollah. Lebanese security sources say Israeli attacks have continued with a dozen airstrikes in the first hour of the ceasefire alone. Despite not achieving his key objectives in the war with Iran, the US president has hailed the reopening of the strait as a major win.
17: Our country's doing so well. Those ships are flowing out of the Hormuz Strait like nobody's ever seen before, actually. There were a lot of them, about 700 of them, and they're pouring out. The oil is all over the place. You're going to see oil drop so low. I hope the companies are happy about it. But we have a lot of victories.
14: Energy customers are being reminded to shop around to get the best price. Flowgas price hikes will take effect on the 20th of July. The company is raising its gas prices by around 12% and electricity by around 11%. It's blaming continued volatility in global energy markets for the rises. Dara Cassidy from price comparison website bonkers.ie explains how it'll affect customers.
2: What that means is that the average customer who has their gas and electricity with Flowgas could see their bills go up by close to €400 a year. So it's really not an insignificant amount of money. And we know that in Ireland, electricity prices are already the most expensive in the European Union. And this isn't obviously going to help.
14: Edinburgh Airport has reopened after the terminal building was evacuated last night following a security alert. Police called in an explosive disposal team after a suspicious package was discovered shortly before 7 o'clock yesterday evening. The airport reopened this morning, but passengers are being warned disruption will continue throughout the day as services return to normal. The HSE is warning concertgoers about the use of drugs this weekend as excitement builds ahead of concerts in Dublin and Cork. Metallica are performing at the Aviva Stadium, Codaline in Matahyde Castle, Olivia Dean is playing at Marley Park, and Zach Bryan takes to the stage at Páirc Uí Chaoimh in Cork. Nicky Killeen, emerging drug trend programme manager at the HSE, says the drug market is changing.
3: The HSE's core message is that it is always safer not to use drugs at all. But our emerging trends work. What we do highlight is those drug market changes, and that is a big focus of our message for people who are attending gigs. So it's really important for people to be aware that the drug market is different to the past. The substances that are on sale now have higher risk.
14: And the finishing touches are being put in place for this year's Waterford Viking Marathon. The 14th edition of the event kicks off this weekend with full and half marathons, the 10K, and Ireland's first and only disability-friendly run. Organiser Fiona Crohan says it's shaping up to be a busy 2 days.
18: For the second time running, we have a two-day event, and across the 2 days, we're going to have over 5,500 people attending. Kids of 5 years of age right up to participants in their 90s. So it is a really well catered event for people of all ages.
14: And that's your news update about 4 minutes past seven.
19: It's racing up the charts and a favourite on the changing table. It's Evie's Ready for Nappy Pants.

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3: There will be plenty of gorgeous sunshine today with highest temperatures of 18 to 21 degrees.
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Days. I'm Camila Cabello, Señorita on Cork's Red FM. Good morning. How are you? I've got Peggy Goo on the way straight after, a bit of Carly Rae Jepsen. Now, if this doesn't wake you up on a Saturday morning, nothing will. It's Call Me Maybe on Cork's Red FM.

0: like Na Na Na on Cork's Red FM. Good morning. I hope you are having a lovely Saturday morning. 20 past seven, when I had newborn babies, was always the hardest feed. Every time that I chat to you at this time, I don't know why, it just makes me think of that 20 past seven feed when I'd have a night of probably very little sleep. And the 20 past seven feed, there was something about it. It used to catch me out. So if that's you this morning, good morning. It's okay. This too shall pass. This too shall pass. It's Emer with you until 9 o'clock. And if you want to get in touch with the show for a shout out, or if you've got something on today you want me to let the people of Cork know about, you can head over to WhatsApp 0868104106. I would absolutely love to hear from you. It's a very busy weekend here in Cork. There are loads of gigs on. So tonight we've got Zach Bryan in Porky Cueve, the Red Patrollers and the Big Red Bus will be there. And we also have our icon, Dunboyne Diana. CMAT is playing at Virgin Media Park. The Red Patrollers will also be there with some merch. And tomorrow, Sunday, we will have another night of Zach Bryan in Porky Cueve. Again, the Red Patrollers and the Big Red Bus will be there. I will also be there. Myself and my brother are heading to Zach Bryan tomorrow night. So it's going to be lovely. It's actually a family affair. We're all sitting separately, but my sister is going, my cousin is going, my parents are going, myself and my brother, but we're all sitting in pairs. So we're not all sitting together, but it'll still be lovely. And I'm looking forward to it now. I'm looking forward to it. We only made plans this week. I'm very last minute. It's like I went to see Kingfisher last week and I think I had 3 days notice. I've got a couple more this week now. I've known for a couple of days. But let me know if you are heading to a gig, what are you heading to? And what are you most looking forward to? If you're going to CMAT, is it Euro Country is your favourite song? If you're heading to Zach Bryan, is it Pink Skies? Let me know over on WhatsApp, 0868 104 106. I've got music on the way from Femi, Stella Lefty and the Jonas Brothers. And we're going to have to catch up on all things Shrek 5. Red
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0: That is Dermot Kennedy with Turnstile on Cork's Red FM. Steph and Katie Jane are going to give you a chance to win a pair of tickets to see Dermot Kennedy in the Aviva Stadium on Sunday the 12th of July. So definitely keep listening throughout the day. And of course, if you're just joining me, it is Emer Hallahan keeping you company until 9 o'clock for your Saturday morning, like I do every Saturday morning. My favourite day of the week. It's a Saturday morning I get to spend with you, and we have to talk about Shrek 5. The trailer has officially dropped.
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0: No, it sounds absolutely brilliant, but if you have seen it... It doesn't look absolutely brilliant in the sense that they've changed the animation completely and people are not happy. Not happy at all. Shrek has been aged up. Poor old Fiona has been given a few filters on the face, I feel. Yeah, people are not happy with the change of animation. If you have seen the change, how do you feel about it? I don't love the change. I'm a Shrek girl through and through. And I have to say, I would much have preferred if they just stayed with the original animation. But that's just me. That's just me. Let me know your opinion. 0868 104 106. Noah Kahan and Superman Lovers are on the way. But up next, it's Mabel with Mad Love on Cork's Red FM.
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0: is Noah Kahan with Doors on Cork's Red FM. If you haven't seen the live videos of him singing Dan and Orbiter, and Willing and Able as well, actually, on his current tour, please look them up. I literally get goosebumps every time. He is such a talent. I can't cope. Just after 8, I've got music on the way from Somber, Olivia Rodrigo, Colleen Bandit, as well as Zara Larsson. Going to give you all the details on how you can win €200,000 on Friday. Right now, though, it is your latest news next.
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12: It's 8 o'clock. Good morning. I'm Ellen Butler. A train driver has died and at least 89 people have been injured after two trains collided near Bedford in England. One train crashed into the back of another on the same line shortly after 5 o'clock yesterday evening, causing at least one carriage to derail. Passengers described scenes of terror with descriptions of people being thrown from their seats. 11 people suffered very serious injuries. A further 22 were badly hurt. Britain's Transport Secretary Heidi Alexander says a full investigation is now underway.
13: The UK railways are some of the safest railways in the world, and it's very unusual for an incident like this to happen on the network. We will make sure that there's a thorough investigation done to establish how this collision happened and to ensure that lessons are learned.
12: Fresh Israeli airstrikes have hit southern Lebanon, reportedly killing at least 5 people. Just yesterday, Israel and Hezbollah announced a renewed ceasefire. There are concerns the continued clashes will affect the wider deal to end the war between the US and Iran. Nega Anga is a former senior advisor at the White House National Security Council under President Joe Biden.
14: The nuclear file, which is what the next step of this process is the stickiest part of this entire conversation. Seems like the Trump administration is prioritizing the need to have the Hormuz Strait open, and that's where we're seeing a lot of the focus over the course of the next several days.
12: Energy customers are being reminded to shop around to get the best price. Flow gas price hikes will take effect on July 20th. The company is raising its gas prices by around 12% and electricity by around 11%. It's blaming continued volatility in global energy markets for the rises. Dara Cassidy from price comparison website bonkers.ie explains how it'll affect customers.
5: What that means is that the average customer who has their gas and electricity with flow gas could see their bills go up by close to €400 a year. So it's really not an insignificant amount of money. And we know that in Ireland, electricity prices are already the most expensive in the European Union. And this isn't obviously going to help.
12: The government is being called on to reveal the exact number of approved home care hours currently going unfilled. At the end of February, over 5,400 people were waiting for a home support carer. ANPHU Senator Sarah O'Reilly says she's spoken to carers who were available and ready to work, but the HSE had not released funded packages or hours because it had gone over budget. She wants to know what concrete steps are being taken to improve the public care structure and end the over-reliance on private providers.
15: People were applying for care packages, they were being assessed, and the HSE were approving care packages. However, they were not releasing those care packages to the private companies, and therefore, carers were not getting consistent hours.
12: Edinburgh Airport has reopened after the terminal building was evacuated last night following a security alert. Police called in an explosive disposal team after a suspicious package was discovered shortly before 7 p.m. The airport reopened this morning, but passengers are being warned of knock-on disruption throughout the day as services return to normal. Finally for now, the HSE is warning concert goers about the use of drugs this weekend as excitement builds ahead of concerts in Dublin and Cork. Metallica are performing at the Aviva Stadium, Codeline in Malahide Castle, Olivia Dean in Marley Park, and Zach Bryan will take to the stage at Porky Cueve in Cork. Nikki Killeen, emerging drug trend programme manager at the HSE, says the drug market is changing.
16: The HSE's core message is that it is always safer not to use drugs at all. But our emerging trends work, what we do highlight is those drug market changes, and that is a big focus of our message for people who are attending gigs. So it's really important for people to be aware that the drug market is different to the past. The substances that are on sale now have higher risk.
12: And that's your news update about 4 minutes past eight.
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0: It's going to be a gorgeous day today with plenty of sunshine and highest temperatures of 18 to 21 degrees.
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0: 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The Cash Machine will then randomly pick a number, and it could be you we're calling on Red FM. 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Good morning, it's Emer with you until 9. Olivia Rodrigo is coming up straight after Somber Homewrecker.
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Jean Bandit and Zara Larsson Symphony on Cork's Red FM. I'm a divil for mishearing song lyrics, and when that first came out, I didn't think it was Symphony. I thought it was Sapphire Needs. And don't ask me how I heard that, but that's what my brain went to. Anyway, I've got Lisa Doja Cat and Ray on the way straight after a bit of a throwback from the one and only Kelly Clarkson. This is My Life With This. My Life Would Suck Without You on Cork's Red FM.

0: That's Lisa, Doja Cat and Ray, Born Again on Cork's Red FM. Good morning. If you are just tuning in now, it is Emer Hallahan with you until 9 o'clock this morning. If you want to get in touch with the show, all you have to do is head over to WhatsApp 0868 104 106. Let me know what you are up to on this beautiful sunny Saturday morning in Cork. Now, Olivia Wilde was on Alex Cooper's Call Her Daddy podcast. She touched on loads of different subjects, everything from her past relationships, for example, with Harry Styles, getting handed divorce papers on stage, and on what being a mum has taught her. Now, something I did not expect her to talk about was the viral video. I don't know if you remember this, but I certainly do, from the Don't Worry Darling press tour, where it looked like Harry Styles spat on Chris Pine.
1: I remember when we got to the point of like Spitgate, we were like, okay, what?
2: Oh my God, I forgot about that.
1: Do you remember that?
2: Wait, wasn't it like you, they thought that you spit on
1: someone?
2: They
1: thought that Harry spat on Chris Pine and it really looked like it. It was really funny. We did the Venice Film Festival. We're like, that was fun. We flew home and we got to New York and then it was like, you guys did Harry, did you spit on Chris? And we were like, what? And they were like, look at this video. It really, and we looked at, we're like, okay, fair enough. It was like this weird optical illusion, but the fact that then it turned into this massive thing, I was like, okay, we've tilted into a world of like insane, complete surrealism.
0: Well, there you go. Now we know. Harry Styles did not spit on Chris Pine. You know, when you reflect back, how did that video and that actual entire press tour go the way it went? It truly went left from the get-go, didn't it? I've got more music coming your way. I've got Taylor Swift's brand new song from Toy Story 5. I've got Calvin Harris and Jazzy coming up after Mimi Webb. House on Fire on Cork's Red FM.
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Calvin Harris and Jazzy Satisfy on Cork's Red FM. Haven and Caitlin Aragon and Pitbull and Kesha are on the way straight after brand new music from Taylor Swift. This is from Toy Story 5. It's called I Knew It, I Knew You on Cork's Red FM.

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1: 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It's going down.

0: Aragon. I run on Cork's Red FM. Good morning. Happy Saturday. It's Emer keeping you company until 9 o'clock this morning. And if you are heading to Zach Bryan over the weekend, either tonight or tomorrow night, we will be there with the big red bus and the red patrollers. But I also got a message in from Pete to let me know that the Lee Rowing Club will have the bar open Saturday and Sunday from 4 for Zach Bryan, and all the funds are going towards the development of the club. So if you are walking over, you could stop in. Just so you know. Let me know if you are heading to the concert. I am going tomorrow night with my brother. As I told you already, he's finished his leaving cert. Thank goodness. So we're going, and yeah, oh my God. Like, thinking about that, there's probably so many leaving certs out this weekend as well. So celebrations are high. The vibe is high. Cork City is buzzing. Thank goodness. We've loads of events on. As I said already, we've got CMAT on tonight in Virgin Media Park, as well as Zach Bryan in Parky Queeve. And then tomorrow we have just Zach Bryan. Then Tuesday, Two Door Cinema Club are playing live at the Marquee. Wednesday, 5 are playing live at the Marquee. Alanis Morissette is in Virgin Media Park. And then on Thursday, the Lumineers are in Virgin Media Park, and Friday, Amble play Virgin Media Park, and Colm O'Sullivan will actually be live from the Big Red Bus for the home run, and he will have the chance to win the final pair of tickets to go see Amble. So it's a jam-packed week. Hopefully we get all of the fabulous summer weather to go with it. I actually have CMAT on the way in just a sec. She's coming up straight after One Republic. I Ain't Worried on Cork's Red FM.
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9: 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I don't

She will be taking over Virgin Media Park tonight. That is CMAT with Euro Country on Cork's Red FM. Irish music on the way from Keane to Crow, straight after Drake, Passion Fruit.

0: That is, of course, Cian DeCroix with Here It Is on Cork's Red FM. That is it from me, Eimear Hallahan. Thank you so much for spending your Saturday morning with me. If you are going to the gigs that are on over the weekend, have a fantastic time. And I might even see you at Zach Bryan tomorrow. Who knows? The fabulous Stephanie Rainey is on next with the Best of Breakfast with KC. She's got a jam-packed show with loads of great music from Mike Posner, Harry Styles, bit of Chappell Roan in there. And of course, she also has a pair of tickets to give away to Dermot Kennedy in the Aviva Stadium for Sunday the 12th of July. So you definitely don't want to go anywhere. Have a great weekend and I'll chat to you next Saturday.
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12: At 9, good morning, I'm Tina Gates. A driver has died and dozens of people are injured after two trains crashed just outside Bedford in England yesterday evening. 33 people were taken to hospital with serious injuries and another 56 were hurt. Britain's Transport Secretary Heidi Alexander says a full investigation's underway.
13: The UK railways are some of the safest railways in the world and it's very unusual for an incident like this to happen on the network. We will make sure that there's a thorough investigation done to establish how this collision happened and to ensure that lessons are learned.
12: Five people have died in Israeli airstrikes in southern Lebanon just hours after Israel and Hezbollah announced a new ceasefire. There are concerns the continued clashes will affect the wider deal to end the war between the US and Iran. Donald Trump says ships are once again moving freely through the Strait of Hormuz, and despite not achieving his key objectives in the war with Iran, the US president's hailed the reopening of the Strait of Hormuz as a major win.
14: Our country's doing so well. Those ships are flowing out of the Hormuz Strait like nobody's ever seen before, actually. There were a lot of them, about 700 of them, and they're pouring out. The oil is all over the place. You're going to see oil drop so low. I hope the companies are happy about it. But we have a lot of victories.
12: Australia's confirmed its first ever case of H5 bird flu. A migratory bird found on a remote beach in Western Australia has tested positive for the disease amid a global outbreak of the deadly strain. Australia had been the last continent in the world where the disease hadn't spread. Agriculture Minister Julie Collins has announced a funding package to try to prevent a wider outbreak.
15: This is at the moment a single bird with suspected H5 bird flu. It is not in the poultry system, nor is it in the agriculture system, that this is a wild migratory bird. We've always said that we couldn't keep it out forever, so it's about making sure as we're as prepared as we can be, and that's what you've seen from our government in terms of the investments that we have made working with states and territories.
12: The government's being called on to reveal the exact number of approved home care hours currently going unfilled. At the end of February, over 5,400 people were waiting for a home support carer. AIM2 Senator Sarah O'Reilly says she's spoken to carers who were available and ready to work, but the HSC hadn't released funded packages or hours because it had gone over budget. She wants to know what concrete steps are being taken to improve the public care structure and end the over-reliance on private providers.
2: People were applying for care packages, they were being assessed, and the HSC were approving care packages. However, they were not releasing those care packages to the private companies, and therefore carers were not getting consistent hours.
12: Four people have been injured and a man arrested following what police describe as a series of incidents in Edinburgh. Officers cordoned off Leith Street in the city centre last night, with social media footage appearing to show a man carrying a knife. Separately, Edinburgh Airport was evacuated following a security alert, although the terminal has since reopened. The HSE is warning concert goers about the use of drugs this weekend as excitement builds ahead of concerts in Dublin and in Cork. Metallica are performing at the Aviva Stadium, Codaline in Malahide Castle, Olivia Dean in Marley Park, and Zach Bryan takes to the stage at Parky Creeve in Cork. Nikki Killeen, emerging drug trend programme manager at the HSE, says the drug market is changing.
16: The HSE's core message is that it is always safer not to use drugs at all. But our emerging trends work. What we do highlight is those drug market changes, and that is a big focus of our message for people who are attending gigs. So it's really important for people to be aware that the drug market is different to the past. The substances that are on sale now have higher risk.
12: And that's your latest news update at 4 minutes past nine.
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19: Good morning, I'm Rory O'Hagan. The first of the weekend's All-Ireland Senior Hurling Championship quarterfinals takes place today. Clare and Dublin go head-to-head this evening from 7 o'clock in Semple Stadium. The winners will face Limerick in the last four. Cork face Offaly tomorrow. In the Senior Football Championship third round, there's the big clash of reigning champions Kerry and Armagh in Killarney. Throw-in there is at 4, followed by the meeting of Mayo and Meath in Castlebar at 6:15. The Tarleton Cup semi-finals meanwhile take place today. Down face Fermanagh at 3 o'clock, while Offaly face Wicklow at 5. They're both in Croke Park. The Electric Ireland Minor Football Championship semi-final today. Cork and Derry go head-to-head. That's in Parnell Park in Dublin. Throw-in is at 4. Football and at the World Cup today in Group B. Germany take on the Ivory Coast at 9 o'clock. Ecuador face Curaçao at 1 a.m. In Group F, Netherlands face Sweden from 6. And at 5 a.m, Tunisia take on Japan. Here at home, Cork City are in action this afternoon in the SSC Electricity Women's Premier Division. The Rebel Army face Piemont. Kickoff at Turner's Cross is at 3 o'clock. Rugby, the Gallagher Prem Final takes place this afternoon. Northampton and Exeter Chiefs go head-to-head. Kickoff is at 3 o'clock in Twickenham. And that's the sport with Simply Suits.
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20: Oh, it's an absolutely beautiful morning across Cork. Blue skies for the most part. And today is going to be kind of more or less that. We're going to get a lot of sun today. Some cloud in between and highest temperatures of 19 degrees. We will take it.
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20: summer cash machine. Alright, the summer cash machine is back. Yesterday, Sinead, she's a school teacher, she had a massive win, a life-changing win, record-breaking. From the classroom, pure celebration this weekend. She's jetting off to a wedding abroad and planning a few home upgrades when she gets back. And it was absolutely brilliant to hear that call. And as always, though, the cash machine doesn't stay empty for long. 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You got until 3 p.m. on Friday, so this call is happening this week. this Friday coming. That's when the cash machine will make the call between 3 and 4 on Ciara's show. All you got to do then is be listening, answer your phone within 5 rings, and if you pick up, and if it's us on the other end of the line, tell us that there is €200,000 up for grabs. And that is exactly and precisely what we will send you. It's unbelievable. Text RED to 57557 and good luck. Good morning, happy Saturday. It is Stephanie Rainey here for the best of Casey. A great show coming your way, including a little ticket giveaway. Let's have some Chapel Rowan first.

On Cork's Red FM, it's Stephanie Rainey here with you for the best of KC. I've got a great show coming your way today, including your chance to win your way to Dermot Kennedy in the Aviva Stadium. It's a huge one. So if you fancy your chances at some Dermot Kennedy tickets, stay listening across the morning. Coming up next, I've got some Bruno Mars on the way. But first, here's Mike Posner with an absolute classic. It's In Ibiza. I took a plane.

0: before that, you heard Mike Posner in Ibiza. What a tune. It's Stephanie Rainey here with you for your Saturday morning. And can we say what a Saturday morning it is? It is absolutely glorious out there. Opened the curtains this morning. I was like, yes, yes. And you know what I think? Codeline played last night in Virgin Media Park and the whole day yesterday was fairly rotten. And then all of a sudden, just before the gig starts, the sun comes out. Just in time. And that is what happens in Cork. We've been telling people for years we're the best place on earth. And here you have it. The weather comes when the gigs really need it. The weather is here. Like, look, please let me know where you at Codeline last night. I had absolute FOMO looking at all the clips. I really wanted to go, but I didn't get a chance to get there last night. And I'm gutted because it was their last gig in Cork. I saw a couple of clips. If you happen to have a clip of All I Want from the gig last night, please send it in to me here in the station because I need to live vicariously through you. 086-8104-106. It looked like an absolutely incredible gig and I hope the lads had a great night last night because they certainly deserve it. They have given us many, many nights of great music here in Cork. Tonight, you're looking at, like, it's just wall to wall, isn't it? You've got CMAT in Virgin Media Park, which is going to be unbelievable. Our iconic queen, CMAT. But also the first night of Zach Bryan in Páirc Uí Chaoimh. I mean, does it get any better than that? Seriously, right here in Cork City. Let me know, are you going to any of the gigs tonight? And in the meantime, I've got gig tickets to give away in Dublin today. Dermot Kennedy in the Aviva Stadium. So if you're a Dermot Kennedy fan, you're going to want to stay listening for the morning. But we are, of course, here for the best of KC from across the week. So, on Wednesday, KC and Rory, my two favourite people, had some fun with an internet trend called Lads Be Named. And it's absolutely gas.
1: Rory, you've heard of the viral Lads Be Named game, have you?
2: Oh, yeah.
1: Have you heard about this, Stephanie?
0: I howled listening to you the other day.
1: All right, Lads Be Named. Okay, I'll start it. Lads Be Named Kevin, but he's always out.
2: No. Lads Be Named Emmanuel, but he drives an automatic.
1: Lads Be Named Victor, but he's a massive loser.
2: Lads Be Named Mike, but he hates karaoke.
1: Lads Be Named Eamon, but he can't hit the target.
2: Lads Be Named Rocky, but they're fairly stable.
1: All right. Oh. Lads Be Named Noah, but they don't know a thing.
2: Lads Be Named Taylor.
1: Yeah?
2: But his pants are too tight.
1: Lads Be Named Jay, but they never use a pedestrian crossing.
0: That's so niche.
2: Lads Be Named Roar.
1: Yeah?
2: But they're quiet as a mouse.
0: Oh.
1: Not a hope.
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0: 54 Ultra, that's Talk To You on Cork's Red FM. Happy Saturday, blue skies out my window here. So whatever you're doing today, it is going to be a nice one. After that little hiatus that the sun took for a small while, which was not great. It's Steph here with you until 12. We're doing the best of KC, all the best bits from across breakfast this week. Now, I was asking you guys a few minutes ago, like, were you at either of the gigs or Codeline last night, or were you going to see any of the gigs tonight? I've had a text in from Sandra, Louise and Eddie. They are so excited, and I mean so excited, about Zach Bryan this evening. Been waiting ages to see him, they said in the message. And I'm sure there's a lot of fans in Ireland. Even though he played last year, but not everyone got to those gigs, I'm sure there's a lot of people seeing Zach Bryan for the first time tonight. And it's going to be unbelievable. But C-Matt is also playing, like, one of the biggest Irish artists there is right now. She is absolutely on fire. And that is going to be a gig to remember for her and for the people of Cork. So let me know, what are you going to see this weekend? Again, we've been waiting for such a long time for this season to arrive. All the music that comes to Cork at the summertime. And it really is so special. It creates such a buzz around the city. So even if you're not going to the gigs tonight, it's going to be worth going into Cork, because it's going to be brilliant vibe. It's going to be so many people. And in the sunshine, which is expected to last all day, and tomorrow is going to be absolutely glorious as well. It just looks great. Cork is just the best place to be. Okay, this week on Red FM Breakfast with KC, the kids were winning family passes to Fota Wildlife Park. Check it out.
1: Stephanie Rainey, spin the wheel. I got to come up with a question to get Sophie and her whole family down to Fota Wildlife Park, the best family day out for Munster and Cork that voted on several occasions. It's an impressions question this morning. No. Sophie, I need you to do an impression of a monkey who just won the cash machine. Okay, are you ready? Yeah. That's a very happy cash machine winning monkey. Aww. Sophie, you were absolutely brilliant. You've got your family pass. You can go down to Fota Wildlife Park whenever you want and bring the whole family with you. Is that okay?
2: Yeah.
0: Well done, Sophie.
1: Sophie, you're amazing. What age are you, Sophie?
2: Five.
1: Only five.
2: Thank you.
1: You're very welcome. Love you. Bye.
2: Bye.
1: Bye. See you later. She's only tiny.
0: That's way too cute.
1: Too cute.
0: Oh my gosh, you break your heart. It was absolutely brilliant having all the kids on across the week. They're just fantastic and they've just got no fear. They go for it. I'm actually heading to Fota myself today because, again, I keep talking about it, but we did really miss it this week. A bit of blue sky. You got to get out and about, and Fota is absolutely one of the best places to go. Let me know what your plans are for the rest of the day. 086 8104 106. Got Kingfisher on the way for you next, but first, here's The Weeknd. It's Take My Breath on Red FM.

0: Kingfisher, Hold Me Down on Cork's Red FM. They have had a massive week. They've just announced their three massive shows for 2027. Marley Park is one. They're doing one in Belfast, and they're doing Thomond Park as well in Limerick. So I think the tickets for that go on sale this week, this Friday. So maybe you were lucky enough to be part of what happened in Virgin Media Park last week when Kingfisher played, because it seemed to be one of those moments in time for a band where they were genuinely stunned at what they've achieved. And next year, I think those three dates alone, I was reading it online, put them in front of roughly like 90,000 people over three shows, which is absolutely incredible. They were playing Pink Pop yesterday, you know, we think sometimes when you have an Irish band, you know, you wonder what goes on outside of Ireland for a band like Kingfisher. And they had like the most insane reaction from the crowd over in Pink Pop, to the point that like when they got off the stage, the crowd were singing for like an extra 5 minutes. And that is just the effect that these guys have on any crowd they play to. So like I said, if you were lucky enough to go last week, you are absolutely just ahead of the curve, because I think these guys are going to be even bigger by the end of 2026, certainly. But by the end of 2027, I don't think we're going to be able to see them for dust. They're just on the up and up. And you know what it is? They make you feel good when you watch them play. If you're not even a Kingfisher fan and you watch Eddie, the lead singer, playing and the guys from the band, like, they just make you feel good. I don't know what it is about it. They love it, and it's so, so infectious. We're here for the best of KC. Everything that was great from across the breakfast show this week. And after the 40-year-old Cape Verde goalkeeper took the World Cup by storm this week, which was just unbelievable, KC was asking about the things that you were behind the curve on in life. Check it out.
1: My obsession story from this week is the Cape Verde goalkeeper. He's 40 the other night, stopping the Spanish. But it's the background story. The world has taken him on at 40 years old. This guy drives around in a van. I think he's a plumber by day, Rory. I genuinely think he works as a sparky or a plumber during the day, drives a van, and is in goal for his country at the World Cup from a tiny little island off the coast of Africa.
2: Go on, Vazinha.
1: He woke up this morning with 10 million Instagram followers from 20,000 the other day.
0: It's just going to be plumbing content. Which, by the way, I'm here for.
1: All day long. So I want to know, what did you get to later in life? Just things like, if you're 40 now, you're tipping 40, there's still an awful lot for you to do. And I want you to wake up this morning knowing that all those little things that you want to achieve. Rory went off and did marathons at 40.
2: I did.
1: Stephanie went on America's Got Talent.
0: At 30.
1: At 34.
2: Yeah,
3: precisely. Or whatever.
1: But like, things, no matter what age you are in life, no matter what stage you are, there are things that you need to get to a little bit later in life. Paula?
4: About nearly 5 years ago now, I decided I wanted to become a yoga teacher. I'm now 47. Yeah, I'm 47. And I absolutely love it.
1: See what I mean? You just got to go for it, Paula. And you're doing it. You're living the dream. Here's Tim.
5: One of the things I always wanted to do in my 20s was to write a book. Write a novel. Had loads of ideas, but never got round to it. Life always gets in the way of life, doesn't it? I'm now writing my novels. Now on my second one, writing a trilogy.
1: Oh, fantastic, Tim!
2: Go on, son.
1: Tim, we need some details about this. What are the books called? Where can you get them? Are they available? Katie, how are you doing?
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1: 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You know, yeah, I mean? you'd go to the pub with Katie, wouldn't you? She probably wouldn't go to the pub, but she's changed that as well.
0: Yeah,
1: she's
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0: Sienna Spiral, Material Lover on Cork's Red FM. It's Stephanie Rainey here with you. For your Saturday morning, we're doing the best of KC and a whole other ton of bits as well. I've got Dermot Kennedy tickets live in the Aviva to give away on today's show. So if you're a Dermot Kennedy fan, you are going to want to stick around between now and 12 for your chance to win your way to see him. Ton of stuff coming your way, obviously, from breakfast across the week. Some Rihanna on the way, some Calvin Harris on the way. I've also got your brand new cash machine details after an extremely brilliant win yesterday evening, but we're doing it all again this Friday. So if you need that new total, I've got that for you on the other side of your news and sport at 10 o'clock. See you in a few. Red
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11: Good morning, I'm Tina Gates. A train driver has died and dozens of people have been injured after two trains collided just outside Bedford in England. At least one carriage derailed, with British Transport Police confirming 33 passengers were taken to hospital and another 56 had minor injuries. Ian Prosser is a former Chief Inspector of Railways. He says those involved will get all the support they need.
12: Plenty of information available to them from the train itself, that on board train supervisory systems, data collection systems, on from the signalling. They'll have all the information they need to actually establish what happened.
11: Five people have died in Israeli airstrikes in southern Lebanon just hours after Israel and Hezbollah announced a new ceasefire. There are concerns the continued clashes will affect the wider deal to end the war between the US and Iran. It comes as Donald Trump hails the reopening of the Strait of Hormuz as a major win.
13: Our country's doing so well. Those ships are flowing out of the Hormuz Strait like nobody's ever seen before, actually. There were a lot of them, about 700 of them, and they're pouring out. The oil is all over the place. You're going to see oil drop so low. I hope the companies are happy about it. But we have a lot of victories.
11: Australia has confirmed its first ever case of H5 bird flu. A migratory bird found on a remote beach in Western Australia has tested positive for the disease. Agriculture Minister Julie Collins has announced a funding package to try to prevent a wider outbreak.
14: This is at the moment a single bird with suspected H5 bird flu. It is not in the poultry system, nor is it in the agriculture system. This is a wild migratory bird. We've always said that we couldn't keep it out forever. So it's about making sure as we're as prepared as we can be, and that's what you've seen from our government in terms of the investments that we have made working with states and territories.
11: The government's been called on to reveal the exact number of approved home care hours currently going unfilled. At the end of February, over 5,400 people were waiting for a home support carer. Aintu Senator Sarah O'Reilly says she's spoken to carers who were available and ready to work, but the HSE hasn't released funded packages or hours because it's gone over budget.
15: People were applying for care packages packages. They were being assessed and the HSE were approving care packages. However, they were not releasing those care packages to the private companies, and therefore carers were not getting consistent hours.
11: The HSE is warning concert goers about the use of drugs this weekend as excitement builds ahead of concerts in Dublin and Cork. Metallica are performing at the Aviva Stadium, Coda Lines at Malahide Castle, Olivia Dean in Marley Park, and Zach Bryan takes to the stage at Parky Creeve in Cork. Nikki Killeen, emerging drug trend programme manager at the HSE, says the drug market is changing.
16: The HSE's core message is that it is always safer not to use drugs at all. But our emerging trends work. What we do highlight is those drug market changes, and that is a big focus of our message for people who are attending gigs. So it's really important for people to be aware that the drug market is different to the past. The substances that are on sale now have higher risk.
11: Buddhists around the world will take part in a peace meditation in Dublin City Centre this afternoon. The Dublin Buddhist Centre is hosting the event at the Portal on North Earl Street, connecting with people in five other countries. Spokesperson Maitri Kaya says they've decided to host the mediation to counter violence and hatred in the world.
17: We're not going to change the opinion of the politicians who promote this violence, but we can change the mind of ordinary people. There is an energy when people meditate together that can change the world. The world isn't suddenly going to break into peace, but it can change people's mind.
11: And that's your latest news update at 4 minutes past 10.
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20: Good morning, I'm Rory O'Hagan. The first of the weekend's All-Ireland Senior Hurling Championship quarterfinals takes place today. 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The winners will face Limerick in the last four. Cork face Offaly tomorrow. In the Senior Football Championship third round, there's the big clash of reigning champions Kerry and Armagh in Killarney. Throw-in there is at 4, followed by the meeting of Mayo and Meath in Castlebar at 6:15. The Tarleton Cup semi-finals meanwhile take place today. Down face Fermanagh at 3 o'clock, while Offaly face Wicklow at 5. They're both in Croke Park. The Electric Ireland Minor Football Championship semi-final today. Cork and Derry go head-to-head. That's in Parnell Park in Dublin. Throw-in is at 4. Football and at the World Cup today in Group B. Germany take on the Ivory Coast at 9 o'clock. Ecuador face Curaçao at 1 a.m. In Group F, Netherlands face Sweden from 6. And at 5 a.m, Tunisia take on Japan. Here at home, Cork City are in action this afternoon in the SSE Electricity Women's Premier Division. The Rebel Army face Piemont. Kickoff at Turner's Cross is at 3 o'clock. Rugby, the Gallagher Prem Final takes place this afternoon. Northampton and Exeter Chiefs go head-to-head. Kickoff is at 3 o'clock in Twickenham. And that's the sport with Simply Suits.
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0: Okay, going to be loads of sun today with cloud in there as well, but highest temperatures of 19 degrees. So if you're going to any of the gigs, the big gigs in Cork tonight, the open air ones, you'd be very happy to know that it's going to stay nice and dry all the way until the evening tonight. So you are absolutely sore.
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0: All right, we've reloaded the cash machine after an incredible win yesterday evening. Sinead, a school teacher, she won a life-changing amount of money yesterday and is planning on going away for a little holiday. She was going off to a wedding abroad. Can you imagine getting on the plane after winning that amount of money and knowing that you're coming back to just being able to do whatever you like with it? So she's going to be doing some home upgrades when she gets back. But of course, we always reload the cash machine. And now there is €200,000 sitting there waiting to be won this Friday coming. So 200K, if you fancy your chances at that, here's how you get your entry in. 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You've got until 3pm Friday afternoon to get your entry in. That's when this call will be on its way to one lucky listener between 3 and 4 right here on Kira's show. All you have to do then is be by the phone. You have 5 rings to answer this call. 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Text RED to 57557 and good luck. It's Steph with you for the best of KC on this gorgeous Saturday morning. I've got Dermot Kennedy tickets to give away today. Let's kick off this hour with Ella Langley.
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0: Calvin Harris and Jessie Reyes. That is Ocean. It's the best of Casey, myself, Stephanie Rainey, for your Saturday morning and a beautiful day ahead. We have got now a few minutes ago, I was talking about Kingfisher announcing massive shows for next year, 2027. Obviously, they just did two huge shows in Virgin Media Park, but I got a gorgeous text in that I really think is worth reading out. It says, "All lads, I got to see Kingfisher last week, the Friday night, and they just blew me away. The humility is infectious, and Eddie came down to do Shot in the Dark with just harmonica and the mic. They were just so happy and so in awe of the crowd, and every one of us sang every song. Magoo is just a genius on the banjos. One of my best ever concerts, and I've been to dozens." That comes in from Martin. And you know what? That's been the feedback. But like I said, you know, Irish music is in such a good place. You got CMA playing Virgin Media Park tonight. Codeline did it last night, obviously. And it's just been a great couple of weeks here in Cork of live music. You're listening out today for a Dublin gig. Dermot Kennedy, we got tickets for the Aviva, so stay listening between now and 12 for your chance to win your way to him. And it's just wall-to-wall music. We love to see it. Now, in other news, Casey went camping last weekend and he was chatting during the week, during breakfast, about his experience. And let's just say, he's not a fan.
1: I slept in a tent on Friday night at a music festival. And I've gone into camping retirement. And everybody's coming back with, no, this is the worst place you could possibly sleep in a tent.
2: Yeah.
1: Is at a festival.
2: It is.
1: Especially when there was a rave going on in the woods until 7:30 in the morning.
2: Yeah.
1: It's like, you're not getting any sleep. But there is a massive camping crew in Cork. And
2: there
1: you're all saying the same thing. Go and do it in a quiet place. Get the right kit. Get yourself a tent box if you have to. One of those roof boxes for the car.
2: It goes on top of the car. You sleep on top of the car.
1: Again, someone's going to rob my car and I'll wake up and they'll be doing 120 down the South Ring.
3: Lads, let's get real here now. Anyone who's saying that they love camping definitely probably has a screw or two loose. And also, I'm wondering, anybody who's in any sort of relationship who says, let's go camping, and are still speaking after getting the tent put up, please find them for me.
2: You see, it's the arguments. But what you need is a pop-up, but you can only get small pop-ups.
1: Those ones you just let it go and it explodes into shape.
2: That's what you need.
1: Great text from Dave O'Leary. Good morning, lads.
2: Yeah.
1: Lads, I was listening at 7:30 when you played that clip of the man saying, get outdoors and go out into nature.
2: Oh, yeah, try.
1: It has inspired me to go on Amazon this morning and I've just purchased a 6-man tent. It'll be here in 3 days.
2: That's fantastic.
1: And this is what he said.
4: Morning, lads. You can't beat the outdoor life, lads. It's better than any holiday or anything. I done a bit of caravan in there about 3-4 years ago for a couple of years, and I'm telling you now, they were the best summers I ever had in my life. You're right back to basics, lads. The bare essentials.

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1: 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You just appreciate everything, lads. 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
18: 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Nah. Asked you once, asked you twice now. There's lipstick on your collar. You say she's just a friend.

0: Stephanie Rainey here with you until 12 o'clock today, or Saturday morning. I hope wherever you're listening, you are very, very well. A little bit of blue sky out there, some cloud, but we've got blue sky and sunshine for the best part of today. And it's absolutely incredible. A huge day tomorrow, of course, for the Cork Hurlers. Maybe you're heading up to Semple Stadium tomorrow afternoon. Cork versus Offaly. It is going to be incredible. The quarterfinal. Fingers, toes, everything crossed. Candles lit. Get your grannies on it. We need the win. We absolutely need the win. But it's going to be a great day of sport. And of course, we have a great weekend of music here in Cork as well. Now, I was in McKaysey this week and we had one of the best hacks of all time come our way on a voice note. Check it out.
1: Friday afternoon is a great time to ring someone if they owe you money. You just stick your phone on private number and ring them at 3:30. 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
2: That's a cash machine reference. So
0: yes.
2: Brian, that's genius.
0: Yeah.
2: Fella owes you 20 quid from last Friday night, but he's not answering the phone. Ring during the cash machine hours. I love it.
0: Brian, the absolute legend, in fairness to him. Coming up in the next few minutes, I'm playing you some Alex Warren. But first, here's Callum Scott. It's Dancing on My Own on Red FM.

0: Alex Warren, Eternity on Cork's Red FM. It's Steph here with you for the best of KC on your Saturday morning. We are already nearly at the end of June, so I'm sure this week, at very least, will be the last week of school for a lot of the smallies around. Lots of them finished already. So we're about to kickstart that two-month period where we got to try and figure some stuff out, you know, what to do, where to go, how to entertain them. So if that's you this week, it's an exciting time. It really, really is. Now, my favourite game on breakfast gets played every single morning just after 8 o'clock, and this Thursday it was in fact Maeve who played Winning Words.
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2: What? I could buy a house for 27 euro.
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4: I've got the lovely Maeve this morning.
2: Maeve, are you lovely?
5: You could say that.
4: She is.
2: Yeah, she is.
4: You can trust me, she's lovely.
2: Lovely Maeve, where are you from?
5: Shanakeel.
2: Okay, listen, let's try and get you over the line with some winning words. We got to say goodbye to Victoria, as always.
4: See ya.
2: Later, skater. Okay, Vic's in her studio, speakers off, headphones off, and she can't hear this bit of the show. Maeve, let's go.
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2: I'm going to give you three words. I want you to match a word that you think works with that word. When Vic comes back, if she gets all three, we're going to write you a check for €1,000. What would you match with butter?
5: Buttermilk.
2: What would you match with candy?
5: Candy shop.
2: Shop, okay. And what would you match with work?
5: Go for workout.
2: Yeah, I think so. That's a really strong one. All right. Are you happy with buttermilk, candy shop, and workout?
5: Yeah.
2: Let's do
5: go
2: it.
5: For that.
2: Dave, do the honors, please, and bring Victoria back. We have to do a little matchy matchy now on this. And see if we can get €1,000. There's Vic back again. Hello, Vic. Can you hear me?
6: Hello. How are you?
2: I'll just turn you up a little bit
6: Hello.
2: More. Hello, my dear. What would you match with butter?
6: Butter. Milk.
2: One on the board. Come on. I thought you were both going to go butter knife on that, but anyway, buttermilk. What would you match with candy?
6: Cane.
2: No. We had candy shop.
6: Ah, yeah, well, there was a few for that.
2: What you put down for work?
6: I've workout.
2: Oh, you got two.
6: Oh.
2: Oh, no, Maeve, I'm so sorry. I'm so sorry. We missed
5: no
2: the shop.
5: Matter.
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0: That is New Religion. It's Cork's Red FM and you're listening to the best of KC. It's Steph here with you till 12. Okay, big business to do between now and the time I leave you today. So 1 hour to go. I'm going to be giving away those Dermot Kennedy tickets in the next little while. So if you want to go see him in the Aviva, stay listening. I've got music on the way from Zach Bryan, who of course plays Cork tonight and tomorrow night. Huge shows. That's after your news and sport at 11. I'll see you in a few minutes.
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9: At 11, good morning, I'm Tina Gates. Ireland is now the most expensive country in the EU for housing, alcohol, health and power. Figures from Eurostat reveal Irish prices are 36% higher than the EU average. Personal finance editor with the Irish Independent, Charlie Weston, has the detail.
10: Health costs in this country are about 85% higher than the average across the European Union. Housing costs are very high. Now, that includes electricity as well. We have the most expensive electricity in Europe, but it also reflects high rents in this country and housing generally. And when it comes to alcohol, there's heavy duties. We are the most expensive. It's double the cost in this country that it is in other European countries.
9: A bill to regulate private home support providers is long overdue but needs far more clarity, according to AIM2. Legislation currently before the Shannon would set up an inspection scheme and make it an offence to operate a home support service without registration. AIM2 Senator Sarah O'Reilly says the bill's absolutely necessary to protect vulnerable adults who are inviting strangers into their home to care for them.
11: Unlike nursing homes or residential settings, these care companies come in behind thousands of front doors of people's houses. So we need clarity on how inspections will work in practice. So I actually asked the minister on Tuesday some questions that weren't very clear in the legislation that he's putting forward.
9: Steps are being taken to grow Ireland's blue bioeconomy sector. Bord Iscaoire and Donegal County Council have launched a new report looking at ways to support the fishing industry. A key outcome is the creation of a Northwest Blue Bioeconomy Steering Group to help fishermen generate more value from every catch. Director for Economic Development for Donegal County Council, Gary Martin, says they're keen to unlock the sector's full potential.
12: Clearly the project, which has been led by BAM and supported by ourselves and the council,
10: across the different sectors at how we can develop the opportunities for the existing resource, particularly in Donegal. But I think as the project has evolved, we recognise, and BIM have recognised as well, that this does have a national consequence for all of the marine resource that we have.
9: A train driver has died and dozens of people have been injured after two trains collided just outside Bedford in England. At least one carriage derailed, with British Transport Police confirming 33 passengers were taken to hospital and another 56 had minor injuries. Ian Prosser is a former Chief Inspector of Railways. He says investigators are trying to discover what happened.
12: Plenty of information available to them from the train itself, the onboard train supervisory systems, data collection systems, on from the signalling. They'll have all the information they need to actually establish what happened.
9: 11 people have been killed in Israeli airstrikes on southern Lebanon less than 24 hours after Israel announced a new ceasefire deal with Hezbollah. The attacks affecting wider efforts to end the war between the US and Iran. Niga Anga is a former senior advisor at the White House. She says both sides are testing boundaries.
13: We always knew that Lebanon was going to be the biggest trigger. Iran was very clear that it sees Hezbollah as part of its own forces. The strikes between Hezbollah and Israel yesterday obviously put a pause back in these talks.
9: More men are being encouraged to avail of free counselling services from the HSE. The sessions are organised following referrals from GPs or other health services. The HSE's Fergal Fox says there's still stigma around men seeking help.
14: Unfortunately, men are less likely to go to counselling, but we do need to keep encouraging that information on the HSE website around men's mental health supports, encouraging people to familiarise themselves with this for men that may need it or men that you may be talking to. I think one of the big opportunities we have as men sometimes as well is being vulnerable, showing them that it's okay to have a vulnerable conversation, or showing that a lot of men experience mental challenges at different times.
9: And that's your latest news update at 4 minutes past 11.
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16: Good morning, I'm Rory O'Hagan. The first of the weekend's All-Ireland Senior Hurling Championship quarterfinals takes place today. Clare and Dublin go ahead this evening from 7 o'clock in Semple Stadium. The winners will face Limerick in the last four. Cork face Offaly tomorrow. In the Senior Football Championship third round, there's the big clash of reigning champions Kerry and Armagh in Killarney. Thrown there is a 4, followed by the meeting of Mayo and Meath in Castlebar at 6:15. The Tarleton Cup semi-finals meanwhile take place today. Down face Fermanagh at 3 o'clock, while Offaly face Wicklow at 5. They're both in Croke Park. The Electric Ireland Minor Football Championship semi-final today. Cork and Derry go head-to-head. That's in Parnell Park in Dublin. Throw-in is at 4. Football and at the World Cup today in Group B. Germany take on the Ivory Coast at 9 o'clock. Ecuador face Curaçao at 1 a.m. In Group F, Netherlands face Sweden from 6. And at 5 a.m, Tunisia take on Japan. Here at home, Cork City are in action this afternoon in the SSC Electricity Women's Premier Division. The Rebel Army face Piemont. Kick-off at Turner's Cross is at 3 o'clock. Rugby, the Gallagher Prem Final takes place this afternoon. Northampton and Exeter Chiefs go head-to-head. Kick-off is at 3 o'clock in Twickenham. And that's the sport with Simply Suits.
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0: Okay, you're going to have plenty of sunshine today with a little bit of cloud in there as well. Highest temperatures of 19 degrees. But the good news is if you're heading to either of the massive gigs in Cork tonight, the outdoor ones, See Matter, Zach Bryan, you have got a dry evening ahead from what I'm looking at here on my screen. Can't guarantee it, of course, but it looks pretty good, which is absolutely unbelievable. Highs, like I said, for your Saturday of 19 degrees.
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0: All right, we had a school teacher named Sinead win yesterday, a life-changing amount of money. It was a record-breaking amount, actually, and she could not believe it when she got the call yesterday evening. Now, we've reloaded the cash machine, as always. And now there is €200,000 sitting there waiting to be won this Friday, so not a long time to wait for another go with the cash machine. 200K, If you want to get your entry in now, here's how you do it. 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That's when the cash machine will randomly pick a number, and it could be you that gets the call. All you got to do is answer within 5 rings, tell us the prize amount, and the cash is yours. It's as simple as that. Just like it was for Sinead yesterday, these calls are changing lives. €200,000 up for grabs. Text red to 57557, and good luck. It's Steph, I'm here with you until 12. Got Dermot Kennedy tickets up for grabs, but I'm playing you Zach Bryan, the man of the moment, next after Olivia Dean. Cork's

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That'll be absolutely unbelievable tonight in Páirc Chaoimh. If you're heading, you are very, very lucky indeed. Zach Bryan, a plastic cigarette. Coming up, your chance to win your way to Dermot Kennedy in the Aviva Stadium. That's after some Cristal and MK. But this first, from Usher and Will.i.am. It's Oh My God on Red FM.

0: and Crystal. That is Jor. It's Cork's Red FM and it's Stephanie Rainey with you for the best of KC on your Saturday morning. Now, if you're a Dermot Kennedy fan, listen up. As you know, he is playing one massive show in Ireland this year, the Aviva Stadium in Dublin, on the 12th of July 2026. So we are just days away now from that show. It's kind of hard to believe we are that far into 2026 already, but nonetheless, he's playing and we want to get you there, you and a friend. So today, to win these tickets, what I need is a voice note, please, to 086-8104-106. That's 086-8104-106 on a voice note. Your favourite Dermot Kennedy song. I just want to know the name of it. Maybe if you've got a reason why. Your favourite Dermot Kennedy song to 086-8104-106 on a voice note. And I'll be picking a winner in a very, very short amount of time. So get them in as soon as you can. Coming up, Olivia Rodrigo and some George Ezra for the Sunshine.
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11: 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For others, well, it's only the start. We've put the hard yards in. Let's leave every last one on that pitch.
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0: American superstar Zach Bryan plays two huge shows at Super Value Park Equive this Saturday and Sunday night. On Saturday night, Seema takes to the stage at Virgin Media Park. And also on Saturday night from 8 p.m, Cork singer-songwriter John Bleck plays Sea Church Ballycotton. On Sunday from 11:30 a.m, the Bear Island Military Festival celebrates Bear Island's rich military history with talks, exhibitions and guided tours. On Tuesday night, Two Door Cinema Club take to the stage at Live at the Marquee. And as part of the Cork Midsummer Festival, Pool No Water from the Everyman is staged in an empty swimming pool beneath the Metropole Hotel, running until the 27th of June. Yeah!
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13: 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Come on.

Olivia Rodrigo, Drop Dead. It's Cork's Red FM, and it's Steph here with you for the best of KC on your Saturday. What a gorgeous day we are having. A little bit cloudy today, but we're going to get plenty of sunshine, and it looks like no rain, which is really, really nice. A nice departure from the week that we have had. Now, obviously, this is a massive weekend for a number of reasons. We've got the Cork Hurlers taking on Offaly tomorrow in Semple Stadium. Maybe you're heading down there. That's going to be an incredible day of sport. And again, the sun is going to be with you there, which is unbelievable. Always makes the experience better. Fingers, toes, everything crossed that Cork get the win tomorrow. It's going to be unbelievable. Then, of course, tonight, Zach Bryan. I want to know, are you going to Zach Bryan tonight? Are you going to see Matt tonight? There is endless opportunities for you to have an amazing night out in Cork tonight. Let me know what you're up to. 086 8104 106. Keep your voice notes coming for that Dermot Kennedy competition. I got those tickets for the Aviva to go in the next couple of minutes. So I'm looking for your favourite Dermot Kennedy song, and maybe you have a reason why you love that particular song. Justin Bieber's on the way for you next. But first, here is Sigala and Ella Eyre. It's Came Here for Love on Red FM.

0: Bieber Daisies on Cork's Red FM. It's Stephanie Rainey here with you for the best of KC. Now it is time to find a winner for those Dermot Kennedy tickets. He plays the Aviva Stadium in Dublin on the 12th of July, just a couple of days away now at this stage. And what a night that is going to be. Okay, let's see what we got.
1: Hello?
0: Hi, is that Aileen?
1: Oh my God, no way!
0: It is, it's me. It is, in fact, me. How are you doing this morning?
1: I'm great. Oh my God. I'm thrilled.
0: Listen, are you a Dermot Kennedy fan? I absolutely loved your voice note. Are you a Dermot Kennedy fan?
1: I love him. I love him. And I actually love the songs more that he hasn't released, to be honest.
0: You like the album tracks, though. So a true fan. You like all the kind of the songs that aren't being like blasted out in the radio. You're listening to it.
1: I much prefer them, but that would just be me. That's just a personal thing. But he's incredible.
0: Can you tell me a little story about Dermot Kennedy?
1: So when my, literally in the labour ward, straight after my daughter was born, Better Days, he'd only just released Better Days and he came. Aww. It was the first song that played when she was born, so I was like, it's either a good omen now or a bad omen. I didn't know which one.
0: No, it's definitely a good omen.
1: Every time it's played, I literally think of being in the labour.
0: Oh, that's unreal.
1: My daughter.
0: That's a gorgeous memory, though, in fairness, because they're the things that you actually remember in the moment. You're like, oh my God, it's like it sticks out. Do you know what I mean? Well, listen to me, Aileen. Absolutely delighted to send you to the Aviva Stadium on July 12th. Enjoy it. Who are you going to bring up with you?
1: Oh, I'll bring my partner, Damien. He will go. He doesn't have any choice now, but oh my God, I'm absolutely thrilled. Thank you so much.
0: Oh, you are so welcome. A night away, a well-earned night away. Enjoy, and make sure you send us a little pic when you're up there, a little selfie two of you enjoying it, all right?
1: Thank you so
0: much.
1: Oh my God, I'm so excited. Thanks,
0: Bye, Aileen. Bye.
1: Bye.
0: Unbelievable stuff. Now, if you did not win this morning, keep listening, because Katie Jane's got more tickets to Dermot Kennedy to give away this afternoon. Miriam again tomorrow morning and Sinead again tomorrow afternoon. We are getting you to Dermot Kennedy in the Aviva Stadium either way. And if you want to check out tickets yourself, of course, go to ticketmaster.ie. You will not be sorry. Coming up in the next couple of minutes, got some Lizzo on the way and some Casey Musgraves right after these on Red FM.
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0: Lucy Musgrave's Dry Spell on Cork's Red FM. That is it from me this afternoon, but I'll be back with you again this week. I'll be in every single morning with Vic. I'm in for KC while he's on holidays, so I'll be seeing you bright and early Monday morning from 6 o'clock. We're going to have tickets to Natasha Bedingfield to give away. I'm obviously playing alongside her as her special guest in the Marquee on the following week. So July 2nd, the countdown is really on for that gig now, and I can't wait. I even had a chance to catch up with her yesterday, so I'll play little snippets from my chat with Natasha across the week as well. It's going to be so much fun. I can't wait. So I'll be seeing you Monday morning, bright and early. Katie Jane is on the way for you next. And as I said earlier, she's got more tickets to give away for Dermot Kennedy. So if you didn't win on my show this morning, stay listening across the afternoon for another chance to win your way to the Aviva Stadium. I mean, it's wall-to-wall gigs I'm talking about here, but if you're going to Zach Bryan tonight, if you're going to see Matt tonight, have the best time ever. The weather is with you. It looks like it's going to stay nice and dry, and that's all we need. And of course, best of luck to Cork tomorrow in the quarterfinal of the hurling. It is going to be just another amazing day. And apparently, again, tomorrow, glorious sunshine, not a cloud in the sky by all accounts and what I'm seeing here, so we will take it. Between now and the next time I see you, have a good one. Stick around for Katie Jane. Your news and sport is next.
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20: I'm
1: At 12, good afternoon, I'm Tina Gates. A 77-year-old man has died following a tractor crash in County Tyrone. The single vehicle collision involving a red Massey Ferguson tractor happened on the Tullycunny Road near Fintona outside Omagh yesterday evening. Emergency services attended the scene, but the man was pronounced dead a short time later. Police say the Tullycunny Road will remain closed for much of today, and they're appealing for witnesses and anyone with dash cam footage from the area to come forward. Gardaí are appealing for witnesses after an explosive device was found in Cork on Thursday. A technical examination of the scene has been carried out after the discovery was made in Bandon. Anyone who was in the Laurel Walk, Allen Square, North Main Street and Dunmanway areas of Bandon town between 2.50 and 3.30 on Thursday afternoon and noticed anything unusual is asked to contact Gardaí. They're also looking to gather mobile phone or dash cam footage from the area. Ireland is now the most expensive country in the EU for housing, alcohol, health and power. Figures from Eurostat reveal Irish prices are 36% higher than the EU average. Personal finance editor with the Irish Independent, Charlie Weston, has the detail.
2: Health costs in this country are about 85% higher than the average across the European Union. Housing costs are very high. Now, that includes electricity as well. We have the most expensive electricity in Europe, but it also reflects high rents in this country and housing generally. And when it comes to alcohol, there's heavy duties. We are the most expensive. It's double the cost in this country that it is in other European countries.
1: Bord Ishgawarra and Donegal County Council have launched a new report looking at ways to support the fishing industry. A key outcome is the creation of a Northwest Blue Bioeconomy Steering Group to help fishermen generate more value from every catch. Director for Economic Development for Donegal County Council, Gary Martin, says they're keen to unlock the sector's full potential.
4: Clearly the project, which has been led by BAM and supported by ourselves and the council across the different sectors, at how we can develop the opportunities for the existing resource, particularly in Donegal. But I think as the project has evolved, we recognise, and BAM have recognised as well, that this does have a national consequence for all of the marine resource that we have.
1: 16 people have been killed in Israeli airstrikes on southern Lebanon. It comes less than 24 hours after Israel announced a new ceasefire deal with Hezbollah. The attack raises fears the fragile truce could quickly unravel, affecting wider efforts to end the war between the US and Iran. Nega Anga is a former senior advisor at the White House. She says both sides are testing the boundaries.
10: We always knew that Lebanon was going to be the biggest trigger. Iran was very clear that it sees Hezbollah as part of its own forces. The strikes between Hezbollah and Israel yesterday obviously put a pause back in these talks.
1: A train driver has died and dozens of people have been injured after two trains collided in England. At least one carriage derailed near Bedford just after 5 p.m. yesterday evening. 33 passengers were taken to hospital and another 56 had minor injuries. Weather experts are keeping a close eye on a massive heat dome stretching across parts of Europe as Ireland prepares for a spell of warmer than average weather. A heat dome occurs when high pressure traps hot air, allowing temperatures to build day after day. It's been linked to soaring temperatures across parts of Western and Southern Europe. Alan O'Reilly from Carlow Weather says Ireland will catch the edge of the heat wave.
14: Well, we have much warmer and drier air moving up really from the south of France right up through Western Europe into Ireland. We will see the edge of that heat with warmer days ahead and a lot of dry weather as well, with only the odd shower really on Monday, and then largely dry until the risk of showers returns on Friday.
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4: Good afternoon, I'm Dan Casey, and the first of the weekend's All-Ireland Senior Hurling Championship quarter-finals takes place today. Clare and Dublin go head-to-head this evening from 7 p.m. in Semple Stadium, and the winners will face Limerick in the last four. Meanwhile, Cork will face Offaly in their game tomorrow.
20: In the Senior Football Championship third round, there's the big clash of reigning champions Kerry and Armagh in Killarney. Throw-in there is at 4. That's then followed by the meeting of Mayo and Meath in Castlebar at 6:15. Elsewhere, the Tailteann Cup semi-finals are also taking place today. Down face Fermanagh at 3, while Offaly face Wicklow at 5, and they're both in JHQ in Croker. Meanwhile, in the Electric Ireland Minor Football Championship semi-final, Cork and Derry go head-to-head. That's in Parnell Park in Dublin, where throw-in is at 4. Moving on to football and at the World Cup today, in Group E, Germany take on Ivory Coast at 9, while Ecuador face Curaçao at 1 a.m. While in Group F, Netherlands face Sweden from 6, and at 5 a.m, Tunisia take on Japan. Here at home, Cork City are in action this afternoon in the SSC Airtricity Women's Premier Division. The Rebel Army face Piemont, where kick-off in Turner's Cross is at 3 p.m. And lastly to rugby, the Gallagher Premiership final takes place this afternoon. Northampton and Exeter Chiefs go head-to-head. Kick-off is at 3 p.m. in Twickenham. And that's the sport with Simply Suits.
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0: Oh, it's going to be a really nice day. Sunny and warm. Top temperatures about 18 to 21 degrees. Warmest further inland. So just stay inland and you'll be grand.
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0: Well, you wouldn't have to bother with where you were, whether you were by the coast or whether you were inland, because you could go wherever you like. 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The cash machine will randomly pick a number to call, and it could very well be you that will be calling right here on Red FM. If it is, you got to answer the phone within 5 rings. Tell us the prize amount. Do all that and the cash is yours. It's €200,000 exactly. So text RED to 57557 and good luck. Good afternoon. How's things? It's Katie Jane back with you for Saturday. I've got Calvin Harris with Jazzy after Taylor Swift. We'll start with Opalite.
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Seville makes his breakup song on Cork's Red FM. I've got Zach Bryan on the way. It's his first night in Super Value Parky Cueve tonight. First though, the Lumineers. It's Ho Hey on Red FM.

0: with your swim top still wet.
1: From Zach Bryan, he's coming to Cork. Well, he could be here by now. Zach, if you are, if you could get in touch, love to hear from you. That's Plastic Cigarette. If you're going to Super Value Park, Ycuiv tonight, you will indeed be lucky enough to hear that live, or tomorrow night. Tonight starts the two-night run of Zach Bryan gigs in Super Value Park, Ycuiv. It's going to be mighty crack. Also tonight, my God, Cork is going to be full of cowboy hats and boots, Stetsons and stilettos and everything else that goes along with it. CMAT is also in Virgin Media Park tonight. So it's going to be country music mayhem around the city and county. So look, wherever you're, whichever gig you're going to, if you're going to any at all, enjoy every single second of it. There's something about live music in the summertime, particularly outside. Don't know. It's fabulous. Good afternoon. Happy weekend, by the way. It's Katie Jane. I'm back with you. Last weekend I was MIA, but I wasn't really. I was in Venezia, Italia. I was in Venice. I was at a wedding in Venice. It was fabulous. It was so nice. My first time in Venice. I had a run-in with a seagull on the second day. I was walking down the street. I don't know if this has happened to anyone else. I saw it happen to someone else there, but I'd never seen it happen before. I'm walking down the street of a morning. I've got a small little croissant. Okay, it was an excuse for a croissant now. And by the way, I'm dressed up in finery. I'm off to a wedding at this point. Walking down a lovely little street in Venice, and all of a sudden, phew, and it was gone. A seagull had come and robbed a little excuse for a croissant. It happened that quick. All I saw was a feather. If it was a lineup of seagulls, I couldn't pick him out. He was extremely quick. But anyway, look, these things. And in fairness, the following day, I did see signposts saying beware of the gulls. I just hadn't seen them quick enough. If you're walking around Venice, don't be walking around with a croissant in your hand. That's on it. In a little while, we'll do the birthdays, the usual bits and bobs. 0868 104 106. I'll let you know who you're sharing it with and all of that jazz. So if someone you know has a birthday this weekend, 0868 104 106. Voice notes as well, whatever you like. More music, Harry Styles and Shane Codd, both on the way.
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Harry Styles, it's Dance No More. He is in Wembley at the moment doing his tour, his that residency part of his tour anyway. That is where there's lots of Irish going to see him. So if you are, have a ball. Hope you have a wonderful time. It looks incredible. Today, my friends, is day number 171 of the year. That means there's 194 days left until the end of the year. Actually, tomorrow, longest day of the year. Tomorrow's the summer solstice. Today, though, World Martini Day. It's also World Juggling Day. It's Vanilla Milkshake Day. And it's also Tall Girl Appreciation Day. So if you know a tall girl, appreciate her today very much. If your birthday is this weekend, your star sign is a Gemini. Oh, fantastic. Your birthstone is a pearl. Oh, I like that. If you've got your birthday today, you are celebrating alongside a right legend, Lionel Richie. Lionel Richie, 77 today. What a legend. Also, John Goodman, he's 74 today, American actor. Alan Lamb, South African-born, former English cricketer. He's 72 today. Nicole Kidman turns 59. John Taylor, you might know, he is a founding member of Duran Duran. You'll know this if you used to watch Exposé on TV3. Or, of course, if you were just a fan of Duran Duran. So John Taylor, from founding member of Duran Duran, he's 66 today. And Frank Lampard, in the middle of the World Cup, 48 today. I've watched him on a few bits and pieces. He's quiet, isn't he? He's a quiet man. Get your birthday requests in. 0868 104 106. Sabrina Carpenter to come for you. First, though, this is huge at the moment. It's Slater. This is called Dance. It's Red FM. Happy Saturday.

0: I'm Sabrina Carpenter. It's Please, Please, Please. It's Cork's Red FM at the weekend, Saturday afternoon. Just coming up to 1:45. Lots more music on the way for you this afternoon. And your birthday shout-outs, so continue getting them in. 0868 104 106. Got Kingfisher very soon. After Rima and Selena Gomez next.
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Let's think about us on Cork's Red FM Saturday afternoon. Right, the happy birthdays. Before we get to 1 o'clock, I've got to say a massive happy birthday to Sharon and Carrigaline. That's from your husband, Greg. Looking forward to the celebrations over the weekend. Massive happy birthday, Sharon. Happy 18th birthday, the big one, to Amy in Middleton. That's love from Mam, Dad and brother Jason. A huge weekend ahead by all accounts. And happy birthday as well to Andrea, who turns 4 years old today. Massive happy birthday, Andrea. 4 years old. Lots of love from Mam, Dad and sister Emily. I hope you all have a wonderful weekend. Whoever's celebrating your birthday today, more music. They gave us a fabulous visit during the week. Kingfisher. I think this is the new killer. The sun will never settle. It's Red FM.

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1: The latest from Kingfisher, Irish music on Cork's Red FM. The sun will never settle. I love it. I really, really like it. And come here, that gig looked incredible. Down at Virgin Media Park. And of course, they announced even bigger gigs for next year as well, just the following day. So certainly not the last we've seen Nick Kingfisher, I can guarantee you that. After 1 o'clock this afternoon, we'll go through all of the gigs happening in Cork over the weekend and everything you need to know about it. Lots more music. Let's go for your new sport and weather next.
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1: Red FM. At one good evening, I'm Tina Gates. A 77-year-old man has died following a tractor crash in County Tyrone. The single vehicle collision involving a red Massey Ferguson tractor happened on the Tullycunny Road outside Oma yesterday evening. Police say the road will remain closed for much of today and they're appealing for witnesses. Gardaí are appealing for witnesses after an explosive device was found in Bandon in County Cork on Thursday. They want to speak to anyone who was in the Laurel Walk, Allen Square, North Main Street or Dunmanway Road areas of Bandon town between 2:50 and 3:30 on Thursday afternoon. Ireland is now the most expensive country in the EU for housing, alcohol, health and power. Figures from Eurostat reveal Irish prices are 36% higher than the EU average. Personal finance editor with the Irish Independent, Charlie Weston, has the details.
11: Health costs in this country are about 85% higher than the average across the European Union. Housing costs are very high. Now, that includes electricity as well. We have the most expensive electricity in Europe, but it also reflects high rents in this country and housing generally. And when it comes to alcohol, there's heavy duties. We are the most expensive. It's double the cost in this country that it is in other European countries.
1: Bord Ishgawarra and Donegal County Council have launched a new report looking at ways to support the fishing industry. A key outcome is the creation of a Northwest Blue Bioeconomy Steering Group to help fishermen generate more value from catches. Donegal County Council's Gary Martin says they're keen to unlock the sector's full potential.
12: Clearly,
0: the project, which has been led by BAM and supported by ourselves and the council across the different sectors, at how we can develop the opportunities for the existing resource, particularly in Donegal. But I think as the project has evolved, we recognise, and BAM have recognised as well, that this does have a national consequence for all of the marine resource that we have.
1: 16 people have been killed in Israeli strikes on Lebanon just hours after a ceasefire deal with Hezbollah. It comes despite US President Donald Trump criticising Israel over its approach in Lebanon, saying too many civilians are being killed. Iran says there can't be a peace deal with the US while Israel and Hezbollah are still fighting, and planned US-Iran peace talks in Switzerland this weekend are now on hold. Jerry Authors is a lecturer in international relations and politics at Southeast Technological University. He says President Trump is becoming increasingly frustrated.
2: You referred to Hezbollah's attacks as being a pinprick this week, and you can imagine how that went down with Israeli political opinion. Bibi's in a bit of a bind. If he undermines the deal, he's going to alienate Vance and Trump. But it's a deeply unpopular memorandum of understanding across the vast swathe of political opinion in Israel.
1: Nine people are in critical condition after a train crash near Bedford in England yesterday evening, which killed one of the drivers. More than 80 people were taken to hospital. British Transport Police Chief Constable Lucy Dorsey says investigators must be given the space to do their job.
12: They are extremely experienced, and I would ask that we all refrain from speculation. I also want to thank local people who showed immense kindness to those stranded on trains and to the casualties.
1: Weather experts are keeping a close eye on a massive heat dome stretching across parts of Europe as Ireland prepares for a spell of warmer than average weather. It's been linked to soaring temperatures across parts of Western and Southern Europe. Alan O'Reilly from Carlow Weather says Ireland will catch the edge of a heat wave.
13: Well, we have much warmer and drier air moving up really from the south of France right up through Western Europe into Ireland. We will see the edge of that heat with warmer days ahead and a lot of dry weather as well, with only the odd shower really on Monday, and then largely dry until the risk of showers returns on Friday.
1: And that's your latest news update at 4 minutes past one.
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17: Good afternoon, I'm Dan Casey, and the first of the weekend's All-Ireland Senior Hurling Championship quarter-finals takes place today. Clare and Dublin go head-to-head this evening from 7 p.m. in Semple Stadium. With the winners there, will face Limerick in the last four. Meanwhile, in the Senior Football Championship third round, there's the big clash of reigning champions Kerry and Armagh in Killarney. The round there is at 4. That's then followed by the meeting of Mayo and Meath in Castlebar from 6:15. The Tailteann Cup semi-finals are also taking place today. Down face Fermanagh at 3, while Offaly face Wicklow at 5, and they're both in Croke Park. Meanwhile, in the Electric Ireland Minor Football Championship semi-final, Cork and Derry go head-to-head, and that's in Parnell Park in Dublin, where Throne is at 4. To football now, and at the World Cup today in Group E, Germany take on Ivory Coast at 9 p.m, while Ecuador face Curaçao at 1 a.m, while in Group F, Netherlands face Sweden from 6, while at 5 a.m, Tunisia take on Japan. Here at home, Cork City are in action this afternoon in the SSE Airtricity Women's Premier Division. The Rebel Army face Piemont, where kickoff at Turner's Cross is at 3 p.m. And lastly, to rugby, the Gallagher Premiership final takes place this afternoon, where Northampton and Exeter Chiefs go head-to-head. Kickoff is at 3 in Twickenham. And that's the sport with Simply Suits.
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18: A wonderful outlook for today. Sunny and warm, top temperatures of 18 to 21 degrees. Warmest further inland.
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18: 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The cash machine was emptied out yesterday, but it doesn't stay empty for too long. It's already been refilled with a massive tax-free guaranteed €200,000, and one winner has to take all of it. 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Have that entry in by 3 p.m. on Friday. It's June 26th. The cash machine will randomly pick a number to call, and it could very well be you that we'll be calling right here on Red FM. If it is, you got to answer the phone within five rings. Tell us the prize amount. You get the cash. It's as simple as that. €200,000 exactly. 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

0: living, I'm living, so we turning up. Yeah.
1: It's Ariana Grande. It's No Tears Left to Cry on Cork's Red FM. Saturday afternoon, a throwback there from the Kooks.

0: FM Saturday afternoon. How's things? It's Katie Jane with you until 4. Just coming up to 25 past 1. And it is a bumper weekend for live music in Cork. It's huge. Last night, Code 9, they brought their farewell tour to Virgin Media Park. It looked incredible. The Red Patrollers were down there. It looked like a fabulous time. Over the other side of the city, Bellex One took to the stage at Live at the Marquee. Tonight is the first night of Zach Bryan at Super Value Park Cueve. And CMAT will take to the stage at Virgin Media Park. So I'll go through all of the details for both those gigs as best I can in a little while to keep you informed, because there's going to be a huge amount of people going to both. If there's a question that you've got, I'll try and find the answer for you. 0868 104 106. Let me know if there's anything you'd like to know about going to either of those gigs this evening. And I'll try to find the answer for you. More music on the way. I've got Alex Warren in there, brand new from him. Passenger after Tame Impala with Jenny. Dracula playing next on Red FM.
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10: American superstar Zach Bryan plays two huge shows at Super Value Park Cueve this Saturday and Sunday night. On Saturday night, CMAT takes to the stage at Virgin Media Park. And also on Saturday night from 8pm, Cork singer-songwriter John Bleck plays Sea Church Ballycotton. On Sunday from 11:30am, the Bear Island Military Festival celebrates Bear Island's rich military history with talks, exhibitions and guided tours. On Tuesday night, Two Door Cinema Club take to the stage at Live at the Marquee. And as part of the Cork Midsummer Festival, Pool No Water from the Everyman is staged in an empty swimming pool beneath the Metropole Hotel, running until the 27th of June. Yeah!
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It's the weekend and Daft Punk, that's Starboy on Cork's Red FM Saturday afternoon. The weekend, of course, coming to Crow Park later on this year. That's still a funny one for me. I can't get my head around that, but I don't think anyone was expecting it. However, this weekend in Cork, massive weekend of live music. Zach Bryan, country superstar, starts his two-night run in Super Value Park Cuive tonight. Now, the official kickoff time, 7:30, but Super Value Park Cuive will open its gates at 5 p.m. ahead of the first support act, which will kick off at 6 o'clock. And just to say, it is a cashless event, okay? I'm giving you as many details as I can. I've had a few questions in. It's a cashless event. Who are the support acts? There will be two support acts at both Cork gigs. Faye Philly, a country folk singer from West Virginia, will take to the stage at 6 o'clock, and R&B singer Dijon will take to the stage at 6:30. Now, ticket-wise, screenshots and printouts won't be accepted, so they've got to be downloaded onto your phone directly to be scanned going in. The other thing then about the Zach Bryan shows, the set list from the London leg of the tour has been released, but I don't want to ruin it for fans who don't want to know. But one of his biggest songs was the encore in London. So don't panic if you haven't heard it by then. I can imagine it's totally on purpose. But don't panic if you haven't heard your favourite song, because I'd say it is quite a lot of people's favourite song. It could very well be the encore, all right? Then, CMAT, of course, in Virgin Media Park tonight on your Euro Country Tour. Gates are open there at 5 o'clock as well. Show starts at about 6. Last entry into Virgin Media Park tonight is 9:30. Bird, who are an all-female kind of trad, poppy, just a really cool group of girls playing instruments and singing incredible Irish music. They're on at 7 o'clock. Make sure you get to see Bird live in Virgin Media Park tonight. They're an incredible group of Irish girls doing incredible stuff for music. CMAT then is due to take to the stage at 9 o'clock tonight. If you've got any further questions, do let me know. I'm having a great time with All Me Research. 0868 104 106. Ray on the way after new from Alex Warren. This is Passenger. It's Red FM.

0: From Ray, it's Where's My Husband on Cork's Red FM. It's just coming up to 2:45. After 2 o'clock, I have some gig tickets to give away. Would you fancy going to Dermot Kennedy? I can get you there after 2 o'clock this afternoon. More music first, Glass Animals next.
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0: Irish music. That's Femi, it's Noble on Cork's Red FM. Just coming up to 2 o'clock Saturday afternoon after 2. Oh, I've got a wonderful prize for you. I've got a pair of tickets to go along to Dermot Kennedy live in the Aviva Stadium. So we'll do that after your news at 2. Red
1: 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Another pair of socks. Another novelty mug. 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
0: FM. At 2, good afternoon. I'm Tina Gates. New Israeli airstrikes in Lebanon have disrupted the next phase of the US-Iran peace process. Talks were due to take place near Lucerne in Switzerland following the signing of a 14-point memorandum of understanding earlier this week. At least 16 people have been killed in strikes on southern Lebanon, despite a new ceasefire being announced yesterday. Nega Anga is a former senior advisor at the White House. She says the attacks have put things on hold, but the US is trying to keep the diplomatic process alive.
11: We do see the U.S. delegation slowly arriving in Switzerland again to have these technical talks. I think we're going to see a lot of push and pull by both sides until they can continue to move forward.
0: Iran says there can't be a peace deal with the U.S. while Israel and Hezbollah are still fighting. Jerry Arthurs is a lecturer in international relations and politics at Southeast Technological University. He says President Trump is becoming increasingly frustrated.
12: You refer to Hezbollah as attacks as being a pinprick this week, and you can imagine how that went down with Israeli political opinion. Bibi's in a bit of a bind. If he undermines the deal, he's going to alienate Vance and Trump, but it's a deeply unpopular memorandum of understanding across the vast swathe of political opinion in Israel.
0: Health costs in Ireland are the highest in the European Union, 85% higher than the average. That's according to new figures from Eurostat, which also show we rank highest for housing alcohol and electricity prices. When it comes to goods and services, Ireland is the second most expensive country, second only to Denmark. Personal finance editor with the Irish Independent, Charlie Weston, has been outlining some of the reasons prices here are so high.
5: We have one of the highest standard rates of VAT at 23%. There's a lack of competition in certain sectors. And sometimes we have a lot of players competing in markets, but they don't really compete. They match each other's prices. We also have lower government subsidies when it comes to the likes of public transport and childcare. Even though the Strait of Hormuz may open soon, there could be more energy price rises as well. So really, really, the government should get its finger out and do something about this.
0: A 77-year-old man has died following a tractor crash in County Tyrone. The single vehicle collision involving a red Massey Ferguson tractor happened on the Tully Cunny Road outside Oma yesterday evening. Police say the road will remain closed for much of today and they're appealing for witnesses. Gardaí are also appealing for witnesses after an explosive device was found in Bandon in County Cork on Thursday. They want to speak to anyone who was in the Laurel Walk, Allen Square, North Main Street or Dunmanway Road areas of Bandon Town between 2:50 and 3:30 on Thursday afternoon. Nine people are in critical condition after a train crash near Bedford in England yesterday evening, which killed one of the drivers. More than 80 people were taken to hospital. British Transport Police Chief Constable Lucy Dorsey says investigators must be given the space to do their job.
13: They are extremely experienced, and I would ask that we all refrain from speculation. I also want to thank local people who showed immense kindness to those stranded on trains and to the casualties.
0: Thousands of people are heading to the southeast this weekend for the Waterford Viking Marathon. Now in its 14th year, the event will host several runs today and tomorrow, including a full and half marathon, a 10K and Ireland's only disability-friendly run. People from 34 different countries will take part this year. Organiser Fiona Crohan says lots of people have travelled to compete.
14: It is a destination event now. It's definitely been put on the map and the word is getting out about it. It's so wonderful that we have people travelling so far for it, but then also at the same time you've people coming from just around the corner as well, and you've got thousands of people that are going to be standing there shoulder to shoulder on the mall.
0: And that's your latest news update at 4 minutes past two.
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17: Good afternoon, I'm Dan Casey, and the first of the weekend's All-Ireland Senior Hurling Championship quarter-finals takes place today. Clare and Dublin go head-to-head this evening from 7pm in Semple Stadium, where the winners will face Limerick in the last four. Meanwhile, in the Senior Football Championship third round, there's the huge clash of reigning champions Kerry and Armagh in Killarney, where Throne there is at four. That's then followed by the meeting of Mayo and Meath in Castlebar from 6:15. Elsewhere, the Talton Cup semi-finals are also taking place today. Down face Fermanagh at 3, while Offaly face Wicklow at 5, and they're both in Croke Park. Meanwhile, in the Electric Ireland Minor Football Championship semi-final, Cork and Derry go head-to-head at St Parnell Park in Dublin, where Throne is at 4. To football now, and at the World Cup today in Group E, Germany take on Ivory Coast at 9pm and Ecuador face Curaçao at 1am, while in Group F, Netherlands face Sweden from 6 and at 5am Tunisia take on Japan. Close to home, Cork City are in action this afternoon in the SSC Airtricity Women's Premier Division. The Rebel Army face Piemont, where kickoff at Turner's Cross is at 3. Meanwhile, former Brazilian footballer Ronaldinho has come out of retirement at the age of 46. He signed for Italian Serie A side Ravenna, having last played professionally for Fluminense in 2015. The ex-Barcelona and AC Milan forward will be presented by the club at an event in Miami on Tuesday. While lastly to golf, and Rory McIlroy is 7 shots off the lead, heading into the weekend at the US Open at Shinnecock Hills. Double bogey on 15 saw the Masters champion drop back to level par and a tie for 11th. 2023 winner Wyndham Clark is still setting the pace in New York with a 4-shot lead on 7-under. And that's the sport with Simply Suits.
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1: Short and sweet today, sunny and warm. Top temperatures 18 to 21 degrees.
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1: 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The cash machine will randomly pick a number, and it could very well be you that will be calling on Red FM. If it is, answer the phone within 5 rings. Very important. Tell us the prize amount, and you get the cash. €200,000 exactly. That's the amount you need to know. So text red to 57557 and good luck. Good afternoon, it's Katie Jane with you until 4 this hour, giving you a chance to get some Dermot Kennedy tickets.

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Justin Timberlake, Can't Stop the Feeling on Cork's Red FM. Saturday afternoon, in a little while, giving you a chance to get your hands on some tickets for Dermot Kennedy at the Aviva Stadium. Stunning. J-Lo first.

0: Stevie Guetta with One Republic. I don't want to wait. No, I heard you. You don't want to wait any longer. You want to know all about these tickets I've got to give away. Right, okay, let's do it. I think this is very exciting because this is going to be a huge couple of gigs. Dermot Kennedy live in the Aviva Stadium. Got a pair of tickets to give away for the Sunday. It's the 12th of July. It's half the battle getting the tickets, right? Then you just got to get yourself there. Sorted. Dermot Kennedy, Aviva Stadium, Dublin, Sunday, 12th of July. There's tickets at ticketmaster.ie, but I've got a pair for you to win. What I want you to do is drop me in a voice note, 0868 104 106, who you are, where you are, and tell me which Dermot Kennedy song have I reversed. Hang on now. Got it? 0868 104 106. Who you are, where you are. Which Dermot Kennedy song have I reversed? I'll give it one more time. You ready? Okay. Tell me, which song is that I've reversed? Who you are, where you are, name the track. I've got a pair of tickets to see Dermot Kennedy at the Aviva Stadium. We'll get a winner before 3 o'clock this afternoon. Stella Lefty on the way after Medusa next.
1: 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Say I'll be there in 5 and actually mean it. We'll get a taxi to you fast so you can stop overthinking and start moving this afternoon. Free now. Ireland's number one taxi app.
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Lefty, it's Boston on Cork's Red FM. I really like that. Okay, back to business. I've got a pair of tickets to give away to go and see Dermot Kennedy live at the Aviva Stadium, Dublin. It's happening on Sunday, 12th of July. That's the date I have the tickets for. All I want you to do is send me a voice note, 0868 104106. Tell me who you are, tell me where you are, tell me the name of this Dermot Kennedy track that's been reversed. That's your last chance, 0868 104106. Your voice notes, please. Who you are, where you are, name that Dermot Kennedy track. I'm going to get a winner very, very soon. We'll do it before 3 o'clock. Becky Hill now. It's more and more and more. It's Red FM.

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0: Mark Amber, it's Belong Together on Cork's Red FM Saturday afternoon. How are you? It's Katie Jane and with you until 4 o'clock. It's just coming up now to 3:15. Big day in Cork, lots on. And I've just had a text in to say that there is a long queue of traffic coming down the M8 on for the tunnel. So if you are coming down the M8 heading for the Dunkettle Interchange, long queue of traffic there on your approach. And I'd say traffic will be heavy from now on trying to get into the city for both Super Value Park, Equive and Virgin Media Park. Lots going on this evening. CMAT in Virgin Media Park and Zach Bryan starting his two nights in Park, Equive. I've got to get a winner to go along to Dermot Kennedy at the Aviva Stadium. I wanted you to reverse the track. I'm going to give you the answer. Will I? I'll give you a guess first. Okay, here's a guess.
1: Hi, Katie.
0: Hello.
1: Chris here from Middleton.
0: Hey, Chris.
1: Would absolutely love these tickets. My wife is a big fan of Dermot Kennedy. The song Reversed is Power Over Me. Have a good day.
0: Okay, let's see. Let's see if that's the answer. So, this is the reversed bit. Yeah, sounds like it. Oh, here we go. All out of breath now. You got that power over me. Chris and your wife, you've got it. You've got the tickets. You're going to the Aviva Stadium to see Dermot Kennedy. He's going to be there Sunday, 12th of July. And Chris Middleton with your wife, you're off to see Dermot Kennedy. Congrats.
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11: Thanks to Old Mill Confectionery, a Cork tradition for over 40 years.

for anyone going to Virgin Media Park this evening. That's CMAT. It's Euro Country on Cork's Red FM. It's Katie Jane with you until 4. Just coming up to 3. I just want to give you a quick traffic update. There is a very long queue on the M8 coming down onto the Dunkettle Interchange and a queue through the tunnel then heading westbound. Also very heavy traffic in from the Lower Glanmire Road towards Horgan's Quay inbound into the city.

0: Jenna Spiro. It's Material Lover. Just coming up to three, we'll go and get your latest in new sport and weather.
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0: Red FM. At three. Good afternoon, I'm Tina Gates. Iran says it's closing the Strait of Hormuz again. It follows Israeli airstrikes in Lebanon, which killed at least 16 people, just hours after a ceasefire between Israel and Hezbollah. Talks in Switzerland on the next phase of the US-Iran peace process have also been put on hold. Nega Anga is a former senior advisor at the White House. She says the US is trying to keep the diplomatic process alive.
10: We do see the US delegation slowly arriving in Switzerland again to have these technical talks. I think we're going to see a lot of push and pull by both sides until they can continue to move forward.
0: Iran says there can't be a peace deal with the US while Israel and Hezbollah are still fighting. Jerry Arthurs is a lecturer in international relations and politics at Southeast Technological University. He says President Trump is becoming increasingly frustrated.
11: You referred to Hezbollah's attacks as being a pinprick this week, and you can imagine how that went down with Israeli political opinion. Bibi's in a bit of a bind. If he undermines the deal, he's going to alienate Vance and Trump. But it's a deeply unpopular memorandum of understanding across the vast swathe of political opinion in Israel.
0: Calls have been made for the government to reconsider plans to remove the triple lock. The Defence Amendment Bill would remove the requirement for UN approval when deploying members of the defence forces outside the state. At the People's Forum on Peace and Neutrality in Dublin today, speakers questioned the drive for military solutions. EU project manager at the European Network Against the Arms Trade, Letitia Seydoux, says other countries should take inspiration from Ireland's neutrality.
12: Instead of Ireland losing its neutrality in an ideal real world, the EU should be the one taking the neutrality status of Ireland as a model, because that's exactly what the EU collectively could do and could make a major difference in the world if it decided to have a neutral approach and stop militarization, stop this vision of using the military power to preserve an economic hegemony, to preserve an economic model.
0: Health costs in Ireland are the highest in the European Union, 85% higher than the average. That's according to new figures from Eurostat, which also show we rank highest for housing, alcohol and electricity prices. Personal finance editor with the Irish Independent, Charlie Weston, has been outlining some of the reasons prices here are so high.
13: We have one of the highest standard rates of VAT at 23%. There's a lack of competition in certain sectors. And sometimes we have a lot of players competing in markets, but they don't really compete. They match each other's prices. We also have lower government subsidies when it comes to the likes of public transport and childcare. Even though the Strait of Hormuz may open soon, there could be more energy price rises as well. So really, really, the government should get its finger out and do something about this.
0: Nine people are in a critical condition after a train crash near Bedford in England yesterday evening, which killed one of the drivers. More than 80 people were taken to hospital. British Transport Police Chief Constable Lucy Dorsey says investigators must be given the space to do their job.
14: They are extremely experienced, and I would ask that we all refrain from speculation. I also want to thank local people who showed immense kindness to those stranded on trains and to the casualties.
0: The fine weather is here to stay for a few days. A heat dome across parts of Europe is bringing warmer than average temperatures to Ireland. Alan O'Reilly from Carlow Weather says it will reach the 20s towards the end of the week.
15: We will see temperatures in Ireland get up to possibly as high as 28, maybe even 29 degrees on Thursday. And temperatures will be above 23 or 24 degrees for a few days ahead. So we may not technically reach a heat wave in Ireland, but it will certainly feel much warmer than it has been.
0: And that's your latest news update at 3:04.
16: Nor a hogan to on bus, no on train, no nor a rounin to shul, no rochicht nor as fagerlat, being the hyun fein o yanavagat chun astiacht di chorus umper naherin a laidu. 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
18: Good afternoon, I'm Dan Casey. And the first of the weekend's All-Ireland Senior Hurling Championship quarterfinals takes place today. Clare and Dublin go head-to-head this evening from Seven Semple Stadium, where the winners will face Limerick in the last four. Elsewhere in the Senior Football Championship third round, there's the huge clash of reigning champions Kerry and Armagh in Killarney, where Throne there is at 4. That's then followed by the meeting of Mayo and Meath in Castlebar from 6:15. Elsewhere, the Tailteann Cup semi-finals are also taking place today. Down face Fermanagh, and that one's just getting underway now, while Offaly face Wicklow at 5, and they're both in Croke Park. Meanwhile, in the Electric Ireland Minor Football Championship semi-final, Cork and Derry go head-to-head. That one's in Parnell Park in Dublin, where Throne is at 4. To football now, and at the World Cup today in Group E, Germany take on Ivory Coast at 9 p.m. and Ecuador face Curaçao at 1 a.m. while in Group F, Netherlands face Sweden from 6, while at 5 a.m. Tunisia take on Japan. Closer to home, and Cork City are in action this afternoon in the SSE Airtricity Women's Premier Division. The Rebel Army face Piemont, and that one is just kicking off in Turner's Cross now. Elsewhere, former Brazilian footballer Ronaldinho has come out of retirement at the age of 46. He signed for Italian Serie C side Ravenna, having last played professionally for Fluminense in 2015. The ex-Barcelona and AC Milan forward will be presented by the club at an event in Miami on Tuesday. While lastly to golf, and Rory McIlroy is 7 shots off the lead heading into the weekend at the US Open at Shinnecock Hills. A double bogey on 15 saw the Masters champion drop back to level par and in a tie for 11th. 2023 winner Wyndham Clark is still setting the pace in New York with a 4-shot lead on 7 under. And that's the sport with Simply Suits.
19: God, that's fierce crack from Ronaldinho, isn't it?
18: Oh mate, like, he's a footballer who just made you fall in love with football. Having back now, it's insane. Like,
19: I wonder, has he any speed?
18: 46, like, you wouldn't doubt him. He was such an athlete back in the day, you wouldn't doubt it. But he's a bit of a party animal, I think, for the last few years, so we'll see.
19: Great feet. He wouldn't need the speed.
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19: Oh, it's wonderful weather for a fabulous evening of Cork music. We've got sunny and warm. Top temperatures, 18 to 21 degrees. 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
19: Summer Cash Machine, the gift that keeps on giving. It was emptied out fully yesterday afternoon. Today, guess what? Fully refilled. It's as if by magic that this happens. What we've got for you is a guaranteed tax-free enormous sum of €200,000 exactly. 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One winner has to take it all. 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T's and C's are on our website. 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Have the entry in by 3 p.m. on Friday. The cash machine will randomly pick a number to call, and it could be you that will be calling on Red FM. Answer within five rings, tell us the prize amount, and the cash is yours, just like that. €200,000 exactly. So text red to 57557 and good luck. Yeah. It's Katie Jane with you for another hour or thereabouts on Red FM. Got Olivia Rodrigo on the way after Somber. It's 12 to 12.

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1: From Benson Boone, it's Beautiful Things. It's Cork's Red FM on Saturday afternoon, just coming up to 25 past three. Hope you're well. It's Katie Jane. I'm with you until 4 o'clock this afternoon. After four, Stevie G is here. He's got his dance anthems ready for you. Both of the massive gigs that are happening in Cork today, the gates are open at 5 o'clock. Traffic at the moment in most areas, very, very heavy. On the M8, there's a big long queue of traffic coming down onto the Dunkettle interchange. So if you are yet to get there, give yourself plenty time coming down the M8 onto the Dunkettle interchange. There's also a big queue now coming from the N25 approach through to the Jack Lynch Tunnel. That's all traffic heading westbound. Traffic slow as well on both slips up to junction, up to Mahon, and also at the Kinsale Road roundabout. Traffic slow from the South Ring in both directions, and the city centre traffic is very heavy as well now. It's pretty much standstill from what I can see on Horgan's Quay heading inbound. So if you're going into the city, around the city, over to Virgin Media Park, down to Super Value Park, Ecueve this evening, give yourself plenty of time. Both of those gates for both the concerts are open at 5 o'clock, so it's going to be pretty jammers for a while. More music on the way. I've got Taylor Swift on the way. Probably her best song ever, after Calvin Harris with Jazzy. Satisfy playing next. Red FM.
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11: Cork's

I'll stand by it. I reckon it's probably her best song ever. Taylor Swift, Love Story on Cork's Red FM Saturday afternoon. It is just 25 to 4. It's Katie Jane with you until 4 o'clock. Stevie G's on the way with Dance Anthems. As we await more details from Taylor Swift and Travis Kelce's wedding, Dua Lipa has today been providing us with fabulous, stunning photography from her three-day celebration in Palermo, Sicily. Herself and Callum Turner were married legally in London about a week ago, maybe 2 weeks ago now. But they've had a second celebration. It's stunning. Ladies, go and have a look at the dress. It is divine. I've got Olivia Dean on the way. She's also starting a two-night run in Dublin tonight. First, here's Noah Kahan. It's Doors. It's Red FM.

0: It's Olivia Dean, it's Man I Need on Cork's Red FM. If you're heading to see her in Dublin, have a ball. She's there tonight and tomorrow night as well. So she's going to do, she's doing the two. She was only going to do the one and they moved it. And she's doing the two nights now. It's going to be fabulous as well. But in Cork, two major gigs happening this evening. You've got Zach Bryan in Super Value Parky Cueve, and you've got CMAT in Virgin Media Park. Traffic is already very, very heavy, particularly coming down the M8 onto the Dunkettle interchange. Traffic is extremely heavy. There's a long queue there. Long queue as well on the N25 coming from East Cork direction towards the Jacklind Tunnel. Traffic slow there. It's also very heavy heading inbound from the Tivoli Dual Carriageway in on Horgan's Quay to the city centre. The Kinsale roundabout slow, particularly coming from the South Ring in both directions. And of course, the Kinsale Road itself down by the Business Park is very heavy heading towards Virgin Media Park. There's also a long queue of traffic coming in the Commons Road as well in Blackpool. So wherever you're off to today and this evening, give yourself plenty of time is the advice. More music. I've got Hozier and Jax Jones next.
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0: BB Rex, it was Faithless. It's New Religion on Cork's Red FM. Gang, the traffic is pretty hectic this evening. This afternoon even, it's not even evening. On the M8, there's a long queue coming down there onto the Dunkettle Interchange. Busy heading into the city from the Tivoli Dual Carriageway inwards. And slow as well coming from the Kinsale Road approach. Have a ball if you're going to any of the concerts between today and tomorrow. I'll be back with you in the morning. Sána Gaspanach, Stevie's on the way.
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5: At four, good afternoon, I'm Tina Gates. Iran says it's closing the Strait of Hormuz again. It follows Israeli airstrikes in Lebanon, which killed at least 16 people just hours after a ceasefire between Israel and Hezbollah. Talks in Switzerland on the next phase of the US-Iran peace process have also been put on hold. Nega Anga is a former senior advisor at the White House. She says the US is trying to keep the diplomatic process alive.
6: We do see the US delegation slowly arriving in Switzerland again to have these technical talks. I think we're going to see a lot of push and pull by both sides until they can continue to move forward.
5: Iran says it closed the strait because the US failed to prevent renewed Israeli attacks in Lebanon. It also says it sees little prospect of progress at the talks in Switzerland, warning not much is likely to happen there. Sky's Middle East correspondent Adam Parsons is in Jerusalem, where he's reading a statement from Tehran.
7: They talk about continuous violations of the ceasefire in Lebanon, the merciless killing and displacement of hundreds of thousands of the what they call the oppressed people, the failure of the Israeli occupation forces to withdraw from southern Lebanon.
5: Calls have been made for the government to reconsider plans to remove the triple lock. The Defence Amendment Bill would remove the requirement for UN approval when deploying members of the defence forces outside the state. At the People's Forum on Peace and Neutrality in Dublin today, speakers questioned the drive for military solutions. EU project manager at the European Network Against the Arms Trade, Letitia Seydoux, says other countries should take inspiration from Ireland's neutrality.
8: Instead of Ireland losing its neutrality, in an ideal world, the EU should be the one taking the neutrality status of Ireland as a model, because that's exactly what the EU collectively could do and could make a major difference in the world if it decided to have a neutral approach and stop militarization, stop this vision of using the military power to preserve an economic hegemony, to preserve an economic model.
5: Health costs in Ireland are the highest in the European Union, 85% higher than on average. That's according to new figures from Eurostat, which also show we rank highest for housing, alcohol and electricity prices. Personal finance editor with the Irish Independent, Charlie Weston, has been outlining some of the reasons prices here are so high.
9: We have one of the highest standard rates of VAT at 23%. There's a lack of competition in certain sectors. And sometimes we have a lot of players competing in markets, but they don't really compete. They match each other's prices. We also have lower government subsidies when it comes to the likes of public transport and childcare, even though the Strait of Hormuz may open soon. There could be more energy price rises as well. So really the government should get its finger out and do something about this.
5: Nine people are in critical condition after yesterday's train crash south of Bedford in England. Dozens of others are still in hospital after one East Midlands railway service went into another. One of the drivers died. And the Hopkins is from Bedfordshire Fire and Rescue Service. He says more than 70 fire officers were involved in the response.
10: This was a major incident requiring a substantial and coordinated emergency response. I'm immensely proud of our firefighters, fire control staff and officers who responded with incredible professionalism, courage and compassion in very difficult circumstances.
5: The fine weather is here to stay for a few days. A heat dome across parts of Europe is bringing warmer than average temperatures to Ireland. Alan O'Reilly from Carlow Weather says it will reach the high 20s towards the end of the week.
11: We will see temperatures in Ireland get up to possibly as high as 28, maybe even 29 degrees on Thursday. And temperatures will be above 23 or 24 degrees for a few days ahead. So we may not technically reach a heat wave in Ireland, but it will certainly feel much warmer than it has been.
5: And that's your latest news update at 4 minutes past four.
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16: Good afternoon, I'm Dan Casey, and the first of the weekend's All-Ireland Senior Hurling Championship quarter-finals takes place today. Clare and Dublin go head-to-head this evening from 7pm in Semple Stadium, where the winners will face Limerick in the last four. Meanwhile, there are two crucial round three ties in the All-Ireland Senior Football Championship, and just underway is the meeting of the last two All-Ireland champions as Kerry host Armagh. The Kingdom make one change to their starting team, while Shawnee O'Shea and Shane Ryan return to the matchday squad after injury, while Armagh also make a single change with Andrew Murnan back in the starting 15. And then at 6:15, Mayo entertain Meath at McHale Park. Elsewhere, in the Electric Ireland Minor Football Championship semi-final, Cork and Derry go head-to-head, and that's in Parnell Park in Dublin, and that one is just throwing in now. To football, and at the World Cup today in Group E, Germany take on Ivory Coast at 9 and Ecuador face Curaçao at 1am. While in Group F, Netherlands face Sweden from 6 and at 5am, Tunisia take on Japan. Close to home, Cork City are in action this afternoon in the SSC Airtricity Women's Premier Division. The Rebel Army are facing Piemont, where Cork City currently lead that one 3-0 at half-time. And lastly to rugby, Munster and Ireland prop Ollie Yeager has announced his immediate retirement from professional rugby on medical grounds. The 30-year-old made 35 appearances for Munster after joining from the Crusaders in 2023 and earned his first Ireland cap against Wales during the 2024 Six Nations. Yeager said it was with a very heavy heart that he was stepping away from the game, describing his 10-year professional career as nothing short of a privilege. And that's the sport where it simply suits.
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17: Dry with clear skies, lowest temperature 6 to 10 degrees in light and variable winds. That's tonight's forecast.
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Corkshot FM, it is Talk to You on a Saturday afternoon, a beautiful Saturday afternoon. It's hot, hot, hot out there. We were struggling out on the football pitch there, playing soccer in Blackrock. But we made it. We actually got hammered, but that's another story. 086-8104-106 if you want to say hi to anyone. Hi to Charlie, regular listener, listening in Ballincollig. Loves the dance tunes. Also, Davey, up in Dublin. What's happening, my friend? If you want to say hi to anyone, that is the number, 086-8104-106. What have you been up to? I've been very busy, was away for a few days, then came back. We had a little party yesterday in Play Spaces as part of Cork Midsummer Festival down in the Lord Mayor's Pavilion in Fitzcharles Park. And if you didn't make it, you can pop in. It's the little building as you go into Fitzcharles Park, the main entrance from the Mardyke. And I've got a little DJ mix set up. So if there's kids in there, you get some headphones, you put them on, it's free. And Chris Finnegan, local artist, and loads of children have designed the place into a kind of like a little nightclub. It's pretty cool. So get in there. It's running till the 28th and it's entirely free. So shout outs to everyone involved, Sample Studios as well. We also did a Just Cart pop-up Tiny Desk performance last night. Shout outs to Boney. All the MCs who came along as well. Tiny was there. MC Bucky, what a rapper he is. And we went up to Cara Cullen's 21st. So massive happy birthday to Cara and all the crew there as well that I met last night. All the cabin crew, basically. Plus extras. Great fun. That's what I've been up to. What have you been up to? 0868-104-106. Busy weekend. Loads of gigs in Cork. There's a massive buzz around. Loads of sport on as well. We're going to continue with the music for now. Supermode, tell me why.

0: Hi to Sinead. Hi to Billy as well this afternoon. We got Billy Ray Martin on the way, actually. And Morgan Seatree's coming up September. And also Pitbull. It's all happening right here on a busy weekend in Cork on Red.
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3: 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Free now. 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
10: 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I mean, it's not bad, but nothing will beat her absolute banger from the 2010 World Cup. Remember Waka Waka? 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
11: Me not working hard. Yeah, right, picture that with a Kodak. Or better yet, go to Times

What a tune, big classic from the Sir Henry's era. Greg and Cheney's play that one, a different mix, but a brilliant vocalist. Billy Ray Martin, she was also responsible for some great tunes with Electribe 101, including Talking With Myself, personal favourite. Thanks for all the messages, keep them coming. Hi to Sally. Also, John and the crew who are heading down to the gig later in Páirc Cuíve, and they're looking forward to that. Who else have we got? Tig coming in from Veronica, and also Tracy. It's Morgan C3 with Carla Monroe. The beat is jumping.

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Corkshot FM, music from Inferno, from Paris to Berlin. Big shout outs to the Cork City women. 4-0 up at the moment against Piemont. Great performance today. 0868104106. We got the bench coming up. Very busy weekend for sport. As you know, so much happening this weekend. So many gigs happening as well. But we got Cork Viofaly in the All Ireland quarterfinal, Semple Stadium, Thurles. That's tomorrow. Red Patrollers will be at Kent Station on Saturday morning to wave the Cork fans off. We've also got tickets to see Natasha Bedingfield. Competition coming your way. Special guest Stephanie Rainey live. Red FM Stephanie Rainey in the marquee. Those competitions are going to be happening next week. Kira's also got Kingfisher tickets for Thomond Park. And loads of other little bits happening. Loads of concerts tonight. We had Colin last night. Tonight, Zach Bryan, Parky Creeve, CMAT, Virgin Media Park. Zach as well tomorrow. And that's just the big ones. We've got a full club guide coming very, very shortly. But first up, here's Evan.

0: Cork Shed FM Party Time this weekend in Cork. The sun is shining, the vibes are good, loads of gigs and loads of other events. I will be counting down the club guide after five very, very shortly now. We're going to be live in the mix as well soon. It's all happening between five and six right here in Cork.
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0: Pinot Noir. The deal agreed between the US and Iran is hanging in the balance after deadly Israeli airstrikes in Lebanon. Iran says the Strait of Hormuz has been closed to all vessels. Just minutes earlier, US Vice President J.D. Vance told Fox News there was no evidence Tehran was closing the strait. It appears that statement may have been overtaken by events. It also appears peace talks in Switzerland to push forward with the memorandum of understanding signed between the US and Iran are now on hold. Jerry Arthurs is a lecturer in international relations and politics at Southeast Technological University. He says the renewed fighting between Israel and Hezbollah is delaying the next phase.
1: US military intelligence anticipate that Israel will continue attacks to try to provoke Hezbollah. And remember that Israel and Hezbollah are not signatories to the MOU. So it remains to be seen how that, like for example, Israel have indicated that they are not going to withdraw from southern Lebanon, which is going to remain a running sore in the next 60 days of these negotiations.
0: Iran says it's closed the strait because the US failed to prevent renewed Israeli attacks in Lebanon. It also says it sees little prospect of progress at talks in Switzerland, warning not much is likely to happen there. Sky's Middle East correspondent Adam Parsons is in Jerusalem, where he's reading a statement from Tehran.
2: They talk about continuous violations of the ceasefire in Lebanon, the merciless killing and displacement of hundreds of thousands of the what they call the oppressed people, the failure of the Israeli occupation forces to withdraw from southern Lebanon.
0: Nine people are in a critical condition after yesterday's train crash south of Bedford in England. Dozens of others are still in hospital after one East Midlands railway service went into another. One of the drivers died. Andy Hopkinson's from Bedfordshire Fire and Rescue Service. He says more than 70 fire officers were involved in the response.
3: This was a major incident requiring a substantial and coordinated emergency response. I'm immensely proud of our firefighters, fire control staff and officers who responded with incredible professionalism, courage and compassion in very difficult circumstances.
0: Keir Starmer is being encouraged to think about how he can create an orderly transition instead of being forced out. Andy Burnham's win in the Makerfield by-election is putting mounting pressure on the British Prime Minister. He's promising to fight any leadership challenge, but 100 of his own MPs want him to go. Joe White is among them.
4: When I talk about the work that Labour has been doing and the achievements in government, I see people virtually putting their hands over their ears because they're no longer listening.
0: A case of H5 bird flu has been confirmed in Australia. The migratory bird was found on a remote beach in Western Australia and has tested positive for the disease. Australia has been the last continent in the world where the disease had not spread. Julie Collins, Australia's Minister for Agriculture, Fisheries and Forestry, says they're well prepared to handle this outbreak.
5: We've always said that we couldn't keep it out forever. So it's about making sure as we're as prepared as we can be, and that's what you've seen from our government in terms of the investments that we have made working with states and territories.
0: Donald Trump's doubled down in his row with Italy's Prime Minister. The US President has repeated his claim Giorgia Meloni begged him to take a picture of them together at the G7 summit, claiming her popularity's plummeting. She insists that's not true. Two men are in custody following an attempted hijacking and vehicle theft outside Lisburn last night. Police say the suspects fled on foot after a car crashed into a tree before allegedly targeting two motorists and stealing a van. The vehicle was later found crashed into a wall in Agalie, where both men were arrested after being discovered injured at the scene. Anyone with information or dashcam footage is being urged to contact police. Dublin Bus says passengers should check online for updates throughout the weekend. Multiple events are happening across the city, including concerts at the Aviva Stadium, Marley Park and Malahide Castle. And that's your news coming up to 4 minutes past five.
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9: Good afternoon, I'm Dan Casey, and the first of the weekend's All-Ireland Senior Hurling Championship quarter-finals takes place today. Clare and Dublin go head-to-head this evening from 7pm in Semple Stadium, where the winners will face Limerick in the last four. Elsewhere, Kerry and Armagh are in action in Killarney at the moment in a crucial round three All-Ireland Football Championship match. the Kingdom lead 2-10 to 8 points, with Paul Ganey and David Clifford raising the green flags. While then at 6:15, Mayo entertain Meath at McHale Park. Stephen Corner turns for Mayo in their only change, while Meath make two alterations following last weekend's win over Derry. Elsewhere, in the Electric Ireland Minor Football Championship semi-final, Cork and Derry are going head-to-head, and with 36 minutes gone, Derry lead 2-6 to 11 points in Parnell Park. Moving on to football, and at the World Cup today, in Group E, Germany take on Ivory Coast at 9, while Ecuador face Curaçao at 1 a.m. While in Group F, Netherlands face Sweden from 6, and at 5 a.m, Tunisia take on Japan. While here at home, Cork City have thrashed Piemont 6-0 in the SSE Airtricity Women's Premier Division this afternoon in an amazing win in Turner's Cross. While lastly to rugby, Munster and Ireland prop Ollie Yeager has announced his immediate retirement from professional rugby on medical grounds. The 30-year-old made 35 appearances for Munster after joining from the Crusaders in 2023 and earned his first Ireland cap against Wales during the 24 Six Nations. Yeager said it was with a very heavy heart that he was stepping away from the game, describing his 10-year professional career as nothing short of a privilege. And that's the sport with Simply Suits.
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10: Warm and sunny, top temperatures 18 to 21 degrees, warmest further inland. Tonight, dry with clear skies, lowest temperature 6 to 10 degrees in light and variable winds.
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Shot FM Saturdays, Dan Santum's Infantile Castles in the Sky. Okay, we got our gig guide right about now, our club guide, really. It's not all club events today because I did promise before I went on holidays that I would mention this for Kira. They did a fundraiser event in honour of her brother Stephen, who sadly passed away in December. All the money they raised going to Cork Penny Dinners. They walked this year's Munster final route, starting in the Gaelic Grounds, Limerick, and finishing Parkinquive, 125k in 36 hours. So that was absolutely a fantastic achievement by all involved. Now the lads are having a raffle night, 27th of June up in Collins Barracks. And, well, the memorial walk went really well and there's loads of businesses and stuff I've got on board. I promise I might give them a mention. There's an iDonate page as well. You can find it at idonate.ie. Pitch to pitch. And well done to everyone who got involved, including Cork GAA, Dunn Stores, Douglas Print. There's loads of other people who helped out, 50 Degrees North as well. And well done to everyone for helping out. And yeah, a good way to remember Stephen Carroll Roach. Other things to mention, I did promise the guys as well that I would mention the Good Date Club for singles aged 30 to 39. Cork City Straight and LGBTQ plus dating. So that's Crawford & Co. It's on Sunday the 28th of June, 4 p.m. if you fancy it. Getting back to the club sort of stuff, we've got Everybody Dance, one of the greatest club nights you'll ever see. Except it's not a club night, it's in the day. 11 a.m. next Thursday morning in Marina Market. Everybody's welcome. If the kids are finished school, if you're whatever, whoever is welcome. It's a disco that was started basically about 5 years ago, aimed at people with additional needs, etc. But it's basically for everyone. And I will hope to see lots of you next Thursday. Tonight, though, End Up is in the Pav. We got Machina in Dali, Amber Knights in the Kino, Dr. Herringbone, Dread is in intermission. Great lineup in Edison, Rachel C. and Rosina, Unkepton and Troppy in the Liberty. Tomorrow, Charlie Bones Savoy, West Cork Reggae Festival is in Connolly's Alep. Hobo Sundays continues at the Vicarstown, while there's a skate day, which should be cool, in the Liberty, a great bar, supporting loads of music culture in Cork. We mentioned the bigger gigs, Zach Bryan. I do believe Dijon is in town supporting as well, so that's going to be interesting. C-Mat is in the house tonight, and there's loads of other things happening. I gave you a big list of the ones that are happening in the next week earlier, but let me run them down if I can find them there. What have we got? We got Tuesday, Two Door Cinema Club live at the Marquee. Patrollers will be there as well, 5 at the 6.

same venue with the Patrollers on Wednesday, while Alanis Morissette is down in Virgin Media Park, which hosts the Lumineers on Thursday and Amble on Friday. Cullum will be down live on Friday with a home run from the Big Red Bus, a chance to win at a final pair of tickets. And speaking of finals, it'd be great to see Cork in another All-Ireland final this year, wouldn't it? Well, the road continues tomorrow as they've got the quarter-final in Semple Stadium Thursday. I know it's not a gig, but it's a big one, and our Patrollers will be at Kent Station bright and early in the morning, so check that one out. And yeah, let's have a good party and let's cheer on the Rebels.

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Corkshed FM, that was originally recorded by Paul McCartney and Michael Jackson. Two great pals at the time, they later fell out. Always the money. I think they made up in the end. Dance anthems for the day. Hi to Mags in Mayfield and Sharon Kirkcannon, who's listening in Inishannon. That kind of rhymes. Hope you're enjoying the day. Hi to Susie as well. Tons of requests coming in, guys. I don't think I'm going to have time to play all of the music you're asking for, but I will promise you we're going to be live in the mix. We've got MK coming up right about now. Clementine Douglas, another great singer. This one is called Come Find Me on a beautiful Saturday afternoon.

0: favorite Garage tunes on the way. That was MK, by the way, but one of my favorite Garage tunes is on the way from Tina Moore. By the way, I was away last week, but I just want to say rest in peace to DJ Podge, formerly of Kiss FM.
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1: That's right, back to the OG Technotronic. Stevie here till 6, live in the mix, as always on a Saturday.

It's another one of my own remixes. Cork Shot FM live in the mix. Lady, Rock Your Body, Black Eyed Peas. Bit of raw bass in there. Who died a few weeks ago. Pioneering hip-hop legend.

0: That's right, we come true like Funky Friday, even on a Saturday. Shout out to Dave and Stardust in there, as well as Lady. Gotta cut it short, that's all I've got time for. I forgot to mention, I am at the Cork Summer Show in the morning. The weather's good, we're bringing everybody dance down to one of the stages. So I might catch somebody down there. Dan is next with the Big Red Bench.
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17: And yeah, welcome along to the Big Red Bench here on Red FM. Dan Casey here with you for the next hour. Some big wins for Cork City over the weekend. The men's team beating Treaty United last night 4-0, while the women's team beat Piemont 6-0 earlier in Turner's Cross. That's some turnaround for them. There was also the amazing win for the Cork minor team, who've sent themselves into the All-Ireland Football Final. They beat Derry 219-28, and Keith Rickenside will face Tyrone in the decider in 2 weeks. But for many, all eyes in Cork will be on Semple Stadium Thurles for the Cork Hurlers clash in the All-Ireland quarter-final against Offaly at 3:30 tomorrow. Hopefully an enjoyable contest and that the Rebels come through it and without any injuries. But to preview the game, I caught up with Liam White, sports reporter with Midlands 103 up in Offaly. All right, we're delighted to be joined here on the Big Red Bench by sports reporter with Midlands 103, Liam White. Liam, how are you getting on?
6: Not too bad now, Dan, yourself?
17: I'm not too bad. Well, you're in Cork anyway, you were telling me off air there. So you're in enemy territory for the evening.
6: Yeah, don't worry, I'm not wearing the Offaly jersey at the moment, so nobody can come saying anything to me or anything like that. But yeah, down for Zach Bryan for the day, so I won't be in Croker for the Tailteann Cup semi-final, but I wish the lads the best of luck, and as well as the Camogie team against Dublin as well in Borough, I wish them the best of luck. But obviously tomorrow's the big one from my end of the country in Offaly, so very much looking forward to it, yeah.
17: Being in Offaly, what's kind of the mood around the county heading into this Cork game?
6: Yeah, I think there's great excitement, Dan, to be honest with you. Like, obviously, at the start, obviously after the league campaign, there was maybe a bit of doom and gloom to a degree, with both maybe the hurlers and the footballers, considering we lost every single game. But I felt maybe with the hurlers, there was still a bit more excitement because we did have a lot of injuries throughout the league. And I suppose we did go into it kind of knowing that we were going to be probably maybe a small bit out of our depth, to probably be fair to say, against six of the best teams in the country. But coming out of the league, I felt that it was good for us to be playing against the likes of your Corks, your Limericks, your Tipperaries, etc., just to get that little bit of experience. And I think it helped them a lot throughout the Leinster Championship. And then, sure, the Leinster Championship was, I think, other than probably getting to the Leinster final, it was everything we could have hoped for, to be honest with you, getting the two wins against Wexford and Kildare, as well as getting the draws against Dublin and Kilkenny, which I'd say the Dublin one we're probably still looking back on with a small bit of regret, because it was a point that Dublin got to level the game, whereas the Kilkenny one, although we probably could have won it, to get the draw in the last minute was fantastic. And sure, to be in the championship still in the middle of June is just fantastic. So I think there's great buzz and excitement for the match tomorrow, yeah.
17: Is there a real feeling that you can get at this Cork team?
6: Well, look, at the end of the day, this is we're kind of in bonus territory to a degree, to be honest with you. Like, for Cork, obviously, the ambition is obviously win the All-Ireland. It would have been to win the Munster title as well at the start of the season. Whereas for ourselves, I'd say maybe get to a Leinster final if we could, or at least minimum get out of Leinster and then kind of see where you go from there. Like, tomorrow is a free hit for Offaly. And I suppose tomorrow against Cork, like, we're going up against, look, let's call a spade, aside from Limerick, Cork is the best side in the country. Like, it's a coin toss between the two of them. So like, we're going into this game, I suppose, with a free shot, and like, we're going to give it our all 100%, you know. And I suppose the main thing I think for us is it depends on which Cork turns up tomorrow as well, you know, because we saw it last year with Limerick and Dublin in the All-Ireland quarter final. Limerick didn't turn up with 100%, you know, focus against Dublin, probably maybe to a degree thought that all they had to do was kind of turn up and win the game, and we all remember what happened, you know. So like, I'm kind of seeing it as this could go one of two ways. This could be a Cork team who's still, I suppose still trying to get over the Munster final and could turn up thinking all we have to do is kind of turn up here and we'll get the job done. Or it could be a Cork that is essentially angry after the Munster final and could ship a couple of goals against us. So I suppose it all kind of depends on which Cork turns up tomorrow, to be honest.
17: What do you think, Will, like, from the outside in, you'd have to take confidence that this Cork team mentally seems like they can be got at times. You know, obviously you only have to look as far back as the All-Ireland final last year.
6: Yeah, absolutely. Look, the All-Ireland final last year, the first half went excellently, and then we all know kind of what happened in the second half. But at the same time, look, I think Cork are in a really good position still. Like, I don't think losing the Munster final should be that detrimental to them this season, because at the end of the day, as much as maybe Limerick probably maybe did deserve to win in the end, at the end of the day, there was one point in it. Do you know, like, it was a close game, and the conditions were horrible on the day as well. So, and Cork have been impressive this season in Munster. I mean, they won all four of their round-robin games, and I think they won them all in really good fashion. Like, I think Ben O'Connor has done a great job with Cork. I think he's took over well from Pat Ryan, who equally did a fantastic job over the last number of years. And I think there's a bit of steel with this Cork team as well. There's a lot of firepower in the forward line. There's obviously, look, I know you have your injury problems at the moment with Tim O'Mahony and Tommy O'Connell out, and I know Darragh Fitzgibbon is back in tomorrow, who I've said for a long time, if there was a transfer window in hurling, I would 100% be asking Offaly to go and buy him, because I think he's just exceptional at what he does. He's versatile, he's brilliant at getting a couple of scores every game, and I think he's a leader on the field. But then, yeah, look, at the same time, you see, I'm not going to lie, I smiled when I saw that William Buckley was on the bench, to be honest with you. I can't imagine too many Cork people maybe were too happy to see that one, but still, Cork have great players coming in, the likes of Hugh O'Connor, Alan Walsh coming in, you know, and there's great power off the bench as well. So, look, Offaly's going to be up against it tomorrow. There's no doubt about it. But listen, like you mentioned, it all depends on which Cork team turns up. If it's the Cork that kind of turned up throughout the majority of the last 2 years, then it could potentially be a long afternoon for Offaly. But like you said, if it's the Cork that maybe turned up in the second half of the All-Ireland final last year, then Offaly could go into it with confidence themselves.
17: Looking back at your year so far, and one player for me he who's had a real standout year is Liam Horan in goals. If Offaly are to win tomorrow, how big of a game do you think Liam is going to have?
6: Yeah, look, it goes without saying, Liam Horan has been absolutely exceptional over the last number of years, not just for Offaly, but for Carrigan Riverstown as well. And I'd echo that towards his club teammate, Carl King, as well. The two of them are leaders on the field, and what Liam has gone through over the last number of years as well, he's not just an inspiration to the lads on the field, but I think he's an inspiration to everybody in Offaly and a lot of people across the country, you know. And to say he's a character, it would be something else as well. I know you've done interviews with him and you could probably agree with me.
17: He's a great lad. What you're referring to, he recovered from cancer, and it's just a remarkable story, and he's one of the top goalkeepers in the country and could go down as an all-time great if he keeps on this trajectory, you know. It's incredible.
6: Absolutely, yeah. And look, he is going to be crucial because, listen, he's an excellent shot stopper. I'd say other than the Kerry goal that was scored against him in the match against Kilkenny, he's been absolutely formidable for us all season. He's pulled off massive saves. Even in the hammering we got against you in the league, he pulled off some really good saves. His puckouts are excellent. His long-range free-taking is superb. You know, so he's going to be crucial for us. You know, he's going to have to get his puckouts right, whether he's playing them short or playing them long. And listen, he can also have a pop from long range. Like, he's well capable of putting a ball over from 100 yards out, you know. So, and especially if a stage tomorrow when he has the wind on his back, that could be a crucial factor for us. But yeah, look, Liam's been an excellent keeper all season. If we were to get over the line tomorrow, then look, whether he'd be in all-star territory, I'm not sure, because look, Collins has been excellent all season himself, and you know, I also think Nicky Quaid has had a sensational season for Limerick too, but he'd certainly be knocking on the door anyways, that's for sure.
17: Another Offaly player and an absolute gent to have interviewed before, Dan Ravenhill, he's back into the side tomorrow. How much of a boost do you think he's going to give to this team?
6: Big boost. Look, Dan is big, he's strong, he's physical. Again, much like Liam Horry, he's a great strike from long range. And look, I'm hoping that himself and Cahill can form a good partnership tomorrow. Look, it's all going to come down to work rate at the end of the day. You're going up against, you know, Brian Roach and Dara Fitzgibbon. Like, that's pace, and pace for days, you know, and slick hurlers as well, much like Cahill and Dan are. I think it's going to be a very interesting battle between the four of them. And like, this could be a game where all four of them get 2-3 points each. Do you know what I mean? Like, they're all capable of doing that in the middle of the park. But look, Dan is going to have to do a lot of the defensive work as well tomorrow, because I can imagine it will be a game tomorrow. I'm going to put it this way. This could be like Arsenal playing a game, and I'm saying that as an Arsenal fan. You know, it could be a game where if Offaly were to win, we might end the game with about 26% possession. Do you know what I mean? So there'll be a lot of having to do a lot of running off the ball. But listen, it's not just Dan as well. Look, we'll need Owen Cahill to have another big game tomorrow. Adam Screeny, it's a big stage for him tomorrow as well. But I've had trust in him over the last number of years as his club mate as well, and I'm going to have trust in him again tomorrow to try and shine tomorrow as well. It's a shame we won't have Charlie Mitchell tomorrow, and while I'm here, I still wish my best of luck to him as well in his recovery and everything like that. But yeah, look, it's a big opportunity for a lot of these lads tomorrow, you know, not just the young lads, but the older lads as well, who haven't ever played at this stage. Some of the lads who played at Christy Ring a couple of years ago, Joe McDonough, the likes of Ben Keneally, the likes of Killian Sampson, who made his debut in the Christy Ring and everything like that, has made his way through over the last number of years. So it's a big opportunity for the lot of them. But I also think I think it's infectious what the young lads have brought over the last number of years in playing in big stadiums. They won't be fazed by playing in Semple Stadium tomorrow in front of a huge crowd either. So
17: you've some tasty forwards there in Dan Burke, Duigenan and Screeny, in fairness. Like, yeah, there'll be no slouches to what maybe a certain section of Cork fans might think, you know?
6: Well, look, Dan Burke, for me, as much as he plays for a rival club in Offaly, and there's obviously a good banter with all that, and Duigenan as well. But in fairness to them, they're two top-class lads, both on the pitch and off the pitch. Dan has been exceptional in an Offaly jersey over the last 2-3 years. He's exceptional on the ball. I've great confidence in him whenever he gets his hand on the ball, that he can get you 3-4 points a game or set up a score and like that. Everybody knows, or majority of hurling fans across the country know about Adam Screeny, and I'm blessed that he plays for my own club as well, so I get to watch and support him all year round. Probably maybe hasn't had his best campaign maybe in Leinster. I thought he was excellent against Dublin. He played well against Galway, missed the Kilkenny game. And he didn't shoot the lights out against Wexford, but equally, you need players as well who, even if they don't have their best day, they can still come up with big moments. And he got the goal against Wexford, you know, a big moment. So, and yet, like you mentioned, Duigenan's had a very good season as well. Turned up massively in the second half against Kildare the last day. So, yeah, these guys have big games ahead of them tomorrow, but at the same time, look, they're going up against very good Cork defenders, the likes of the Downies, the likes of Mark Coleman, who I've admired for the last number of years, Damien Cahalan, Sean O'Donoghue, you know, experienced fullbacks as well. So it's going to be a tough challenge for them, but I think it's one that they're fully going to embrace, and it's the stage that they want to be playing at.
17: What are you going to target tomorrow if you're going to come away with a win?
6: To be honest with you, I see it as, look, as much as I can understand why people are saying, you know, a win for Offaly would be keeping it within 8, 9, 10 points. At the end of the day, I see it as, look, we're here. Why don't we just go for it? Mm-hmm. Do you know, we absolutely have nothing to lose. And if you're at this stage of the season, why not try and go and win every game possible? Look, if we were to get over Ye tomorrow, I'd understand why some people might say, well, that was your All-Ireland or anything like that. The All-Ireland is the All-Ireland, do you know. So if we were to get over Ye tomorrow, I'd be seeing as, listen, if we can beat Cork, why can't we go and beat either one of Galway or Limerick in a semi-final? Do you know? Because at the end of the day, Cork have been arguably probably the best side in Ireland over the last 2 years, aside from, you know, the likes of Tipperary or Limerick, obviously last year and this year. So if you can beat Cork, then why not go and target somebody else then and keep pushing yourselves to the next limit? So,
17: from the Cork side, who would you fear most from an Offaly point of view?
6: Well, Darragh Fitzgibbon for one, even though he's only just coming back, I still think he's a player that could get you 3-4 points a game. But look, if William Buckley was on the field, if William Buckley was coming onto the field, I'd probably be saying him. But I think one massive player that we're going to have to really keep an eye on is Brian Hayes at full forward. For me, he's probably the best full forward in the country. Now, look, I'd have faith in Ben Keneally to hopefully possibly do a job on him, or Kieran Burke. But at the same time, Brian Hayes, like I mentioned kind of with Screeny a moment ago, is the type of player who could be out of a game for 67, 68 minutes and then pops up with a goal at a point out of nowhere. Do you know, he's just very sneaky like that. And he's great power, great pace. The goal he got against Cork or against Limerick in the Munster final was exceptional. So I think if I was to probably maybe pick one, just because he's only just back from injury, I won't say Darragh Fitzgibbon for the time being. I'm going to say Brian Hayes is the one we really need to watch out for.
17: Yeah, you mentioned William Buckley. Well, what do you like about William this year, Liam?
6: He kind of reminds me of Charlie Mitchell to a degree. Just the way he strikes the ball, his power, his pace.

0: team, and we're going to have to be ready for it. But I've no doubt our lads absolutely will. But look, as optimistic as I want to be, I still think Cork will get the job done tomorrow and get to the semi-final. But I'm hoping anyways we can give it a good show.
1: Just to pick your brain from an outsider's perspective, were you surprised that it was William? And I think you are from talking to you instead of Connolly, because maybe Connolly hasn't had his best year or hasn't been hitting the form that we'd have hoped.
0: I suppose so, to a degree. I think just because William has been very, very good this season, but at the same time, look, Alan Connolly, I think, is still a very, very good forward, and I think he can step up and go to a next level if it's required of him. I think his free taking is good. I think he can be dangerous when he wants to be. He's very fit. I believe off the top of my head, he set up the goal for Shane Barrett in the first game between Cork and Limerick. So he has his qualities, but I suppose, look, if I was going to be taking out either one of them, I probably wouldn't have taken out William Buckley. But at the same time, look, Ben O'Connor knows a bit more about the Cork panel than I would anyways, dealing with them every single night of the week. So, but look, I think at the end of the day, Cork have so many top-class forwards that even if you were to take out the likes of a Buckley or whatever, then you've got excellent players to come off the bench and go in and replace them. So I think in the end, and it gives the opportunity for other lads as well to show what they're all about if they were to get past us tomorrow going forward into a potential semi-final against Galway.
1: Yeah, maybe just keeps the bit of consistency on the frieze. Offaly hurling, you know, it's had a big comeback the last 3 or 4 years since the Magic Hill under-20 team and the story you've gone on. They've kind of, keeps culminating and you'll have some massive days. Yes, what's been behind the driving force of the resurgence of Offaly hurling over the last few years?
0: Yeah, it's kind of been equal in both hurling and football, to be honest with you. Look, having the Fafa Field built in 2017 was crucial because it gave Offaly GAA, a place to go and train and to, put in some top-class facilities and get everyone on board with that. I suppose to a degree as well, back in like 2019, we got relegated to the Christy Ring and we weren't going too well in football either. So I suppose we did kind of look at it and say, we got to just start from scratch here and just go again, to be honest with you, and just hit the reset button. And look, the success of the last number of years of the underage teams in both hurling and football has just rejuvenated the county, in my opinion. And, it's driving people, like you saw it yourself. We sold out All-Ireland finals and under-20 level and minor level. We sold out Leinster finals and under-20 and All-Ireland and level and everything like that. And I think once those lads started progressing through to the senior team, and look, Killian Sampson has referenced it, Jason Sampson's referenced it, Ben Keneally has referenced it, that a lot of the young lads just brought energy to training and energy because all they care about is hurling. That's all they think about 24/7. So I think just the young lads coming through and putting the right structures in place, putting the right underage structures in place has played a massive, massive part, to be honest. You're getting everyone on board, getting supporters back as well. And we need, look, at the end of the day, it's very easy to support a team when they're going well at the end of the day, but it takes a lot of courage to go and support teams when, they're struggling. Like I still remember paying money to watch us play Sligo in the Christy Ring 5 years ago. I remember paying money to watch us lose the Christy Ring semi-final 6 years ago against Down during COVID. So, it's just getting yourself through those difficult times to make sure that in a couple of years' time you'll be back to playing the good days like we have tomorrow.
1: What are you expecting from the atmosphere on occasion? Are tickets hard gotten awfully or what way is that situation?
0: Yeah, some people were struggling to get tickets all right, but I can imagine it's probably the same in Cork because, look, at the end of the day, you're fantastic supporters and you sell out wherever you go. I mean, the match could be played outside the field beside my house and there could be 30,000 Cork people there, do you know what I mean? It's you're fantastic supporters to your credit, and having been at the All-Ireland final in 2024, I saw it myself. It was just a sea of red at Croke Park, when you played against Clare. So, look, at the end of the day, I expect a great atmosphere. I think you've got two extremely passionate set of supporters going to Turles tomorrow. And I'm delighted the game is in Turles. I'm much happier it's in Turles than Croke Park, to be honest with you. I off the top of my head, I can't remember when's the last time Offaly played a game at senior level in Turles anyway. So it's a great opportunity for a lot of these lads to play in a great stadium like Semple Stadium. And playing in an All-Ireland quarter-final is exactly where these lads want to be, bar obviously playing in the semi-final or final. So look, I'm expecting a great atmosphere and I'm hoping the match matches up to that as well for the Clare and Dublin game tonight as well.
1: I know I'm getting my money's worth out of you anyway. We're keeping it going, but do you think I'll finish up with you soon, don't worry, but do you think the football has overtaken the hurling even this year as a whole, not just this weekend?
0: It's certainly been highly entertaining. I will give it that. Like, the football has been excellent this season. The shocks, like your Westmeath winning the Leinster title, Monaghan, the comebacks they've had against Derry, and, you know, pushing Armagh to an All-Ireland, or to extra time in the

0: Ulster final. You've had Donegal losing to Cork last weekend, which, well done on that, by the way. That was a super, super win. And the football has been excellent this season. The hurling has probably been a small bit disappointing to a degree. I think Leinster was very entertaining, just considering some of the shocks that we kind of did get with it. We could kind of get knocked out and awfully finish in third, etc. I think Munster probably was a small bit underwhelming to a degree. I think Cork and Limerick were just miles and miles, for the time being anyways, ahead of the rest of them. But then I think we got a very good Munster final at the end. But look, I still think hurling is the better game, and I will fight anyone on that. It's still my number one sport. But I do think the football this season probably has edged in terms of quality and entertainment.
1: All right, Liam, we're sitting here tomorrow, half five. What do you think has happened in Thurles?
0: I think Cork win the game by, I'd say, 8 or 9 points. But I think we can push you all the way.
1: Do you think there's a disrespect to the bookies of Cork at 1-40, like, which is just absolute madness?
0: Look, it's understandable, I suppose, just given the trajectory that Cork have been on the last number of years compared to Offaly. But at the same time, look, as the great Danny Owen said about my own club back in 2012, or Claudio Ranieri said in 2016 with Leicester, I don't listen to the bookies. I don't listen to the bookmakers. So the boys have just got to not think about that tomorrow. Just go out and just take it, every poke out and every bit of play as it goes.
1: Brilliant stuff. Liam White, sports reporter with Midlands 103. Thanks a million for coming on. There was a fair few compliments for Cork now. The Cork girlfriend from y'all, she's paying off dividends anyway.
0: Absolutely so. Thanks, Dan.
1: Cheers, Liam. Cheers. He was giving nothing away at the end anyway. Well, as mentioned, Cork City had a mighty win against Treaty United last night, beating them 4-0. So let's hear now from the gaffer.
2: Barry, how good was that second half from your side?
3: Yeah, I thought we performed really well. I mean, spoke to them at half time. I said the first half wasn't us, didn't look like us as a team. We looked a bit caught in between with stuff, decision making, just a bit of everything, and it was all over the team. And so I said a few bits at half time, and then we saw the real players come out, and they blew them away in 30 minutes and played like what we normally play. So, listen, I'm really demanding. I want us to play like that all the time, but I know you can't. But I still think there was things in the first half we should have been so much better at, and decision-making, distances, everything. But credit to the players, they came out, and what a performance second half.
2: And some terrific performances, but Killian Murphy, man of the match performance, he's just electric whenever he gets on the ball.
3: Yeah, he did. He was outstanding again there tonight. He probably had a wee dip there for a few weeks, and big Conor O'Donnell, when he came out, like the big centre back, was 18-year-old, you know. They've done great, and that was the normal Cork City. After the first half, the normal Cork City resumed, and the way we play, the way we do things, the fans on board, and it felt good. Second half, it felt like everybody's on board, and I think that's just 15 points clear. And listen, we've done that with some really young kids, loads of debuts, and young boys coming in, and a lot of injuries, and we just have to keep cracking on.
2: How good is it to see Rory Keating back on form and scoring week in, week out?
3: Yeah, it's took us a while, and by the way, I said that to you at the start. I said it takes a wee while. We've managed them right, and we just have to keep them fit and keep them sharp. And when you do that, he will score goals. And I think when I first came in here, he's probably never worked with a manager like me before, which is going to be a lot different for him. But he's such a good kid, and we got on really well. And the one thing I've got over him is experience, and I know what will make him better. And he listens to me, you know, he does. And credit to him for the injury he had, and credit to him for how hard he's worked to get back to the shape he's in. But the thing for Keats is he needs to stay there. He needs to keep producing, and I'm sure he will.
2: And what more can you say about Hans? He knows where the goal is.
3: Yeah, he's doing really well. Hans has done another one when we came in. He's learning all the time. We work really hard with him. Every day, you need to run forward, you need to run here. He was always a player who was wanting to come short to the ball all the time. But I says, no, Hans, you need to run behind more. Players can't catch you. He's done that. He's learned how to press properly now. He's in a good place, Hans, and he needs to be. I think Hans as a player needs to be here for a good while longer. He needs a good season here, and our season in the top level and in the Premier League. And if he could do that, he's got a real chance. But he needs to learn, and we're doing that with him. And you can see that he's progressing quite well at the moment.
2: And as you say, 15 points clear at the top of the table. I can't imagine what you in charge complacency is going to be an issue.
3: Well, I hope not. Well, for the Cork City fans that are in charge, it's them that's in charge. They're the ones that are going to let you know. And they let us know away for the first for about 25 minutes there in the first half, and quite right. And then I let them know in the half time. But listen, this group has been fantastic. Their work rate, the way they do things, they're not always going to play well. They're not. And by the way, that's 7 wins in a row and scored another 4 goals. I don't care what MD says, at any level, that is really, really good. Mm-hmm. So credit to the players.
2: Thanks, Barry Whelan, tonight.
1: Yeah, that was manager Barry Robson speaking to our very own Roy O'Hagan after City's win over Tralee 4-0 last night in the Cross. From one great win to another, and Cork City's women's team, they defeated Piemont at 6-0 in Turner's Cross today, which is a fantastic turnaround for them. Their first win of the Women's Premier Division this season. So here's Aaron Howie speaking to manager Derek Holland.
4: Derek, what a way to get your first win in the season. You must be absolutely delighted.
5: You're so happy, yeah. So happy for those girls. Since we've come in, they've been so good. They've been so, even how they play football, I wasn't sure what it was going to be when we came in, but straight away once we came in, we knew that they were players, you know. We knew they had this in them. We knew that they could play ball, you know. And to be fair to them, since we came in, they've been outstanding. They've tried to do the right things all the time, and I think just that they showed everything today. And that's what we asked beforehand. Can he just do what you do in training and bring it onto the pitch today? And that's what they did, you know. And keeping that clean sheet as well was massive, you know.
4: And the goals, the scorers, a lot of really good goals today as well.
5: Yeah, to be honest, I can't wait to sit down and watch the game afterwards, maybe with a glass of wine or a cold beer later on, because obviously there was a lot going on in the game, and keeping the clean sheet was vital for me, for the girls. So I suppose I'll enjoy the goals, watching them when I get back. But 6 different goal scorers, some very good goals amongst it. But to be honest, for me, it's the clean sheet is as important, you know.
4: Yeah, the clean sheet, the back four today, average age of 16.
5: Yeah, I think we have a 15, 16, 17, 18. I think we covered most of the teenage years there with the girls, and you'd never known it from seeing them. Anna came on making her debut start. Emma again making her third start. They were fantastic. Kira moved to left back, no bother to her. And obviously Holly has been outstanding. She was outstanding today again, you know.
4: You talk about the young players, like, obviously Emma made her debut a couple of weeks ago, has played a few games. Phoebe in the squad today for the first time and came onto the pitch. Yeah. Brilliant. Like, everyone's doing well.
5: Yeah, Phoebe, she got registered yesterday. Her jersey was a bit made for her yesterday by Peter and Mick, so that was done, and Erica got her registered, so I was delighted to get Phoebe on, and also Lucia coming on again today. And it was great to see Kate and Lauren came on and got that goal for us, that 6th goal, which was the icing on the cake.
4: And you'll be fired up, the girls will be fired up, so I guess now it's just put the head back down, get to work for the next one, and hopefully another 3 points.
5: Yeah, we'll enjoy it. The girls will enjoy this. It's something they probably haven't felt for a while, and I, to be honest, I don't know, was there any team in Europe after going through that period of a drought without winning a game, you know? So for the girls, this is fantastic, but this is just the foundation, this is the start, this is to show them what they can do, and we build from here, you know. And I have fierce belief in this group of players, and not only this group of players, but the girls coming up behind them. We've got savage talent coming up, and these girls are going to lead the way for that, you know.
1: Yeah, it's great to see Cork City legend Derek Holland absolutely delighted with the women's team 6-0 win over Piemont in the Cross. That's all we have time for here on the first half of the show, but don't go anywhere. Chat with Derek Fitzgibbon coming in the second.
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23: Squishmallow squad, get us underway. Strong header from Maui. Straight to Boyle on the wing. Here comes Gordon. It's a goal!

0: Yeah, sorry about the technical difficulties there. Some gremlins in the system. Anyways, we're back here on the Big Red Bench. And here's Cork Hurling captain Dara Fitzgibbon speaking to Tommy Rooney.
1: Okay, it is fantastic to be joined by the Cork captain, Dara Fitzgibbon, who is an AIR ambassador. AIR are encouraging GAA clubs nationwide to enter the AIR Puck Tapa Challenge, where the fastest team wins €5,000 for the club and the chance to play in Croke Park on All-Ireland semi-final day. To enter, just check out AIR Ireland on socials. Dara Fitzgibbon, I take it it's been a funny couple of weeks for you. You've missed out on a bit of hurling. How are you?
2: Yeah, I'm all good, Tommy. Thanks for having me. Yeah, it was a funny few weeks, sorry, but it's only a small thing, really, in the grand scheme of things. So looking forward to getting back into it now, hopefully, over the next few weeks.
1: How does appendicitis happen upon you? Doesn't sound like it's nice.
2: Yeah, no, I just came from school there one day and I just had a pain in my stomach, and I think that was a Thursday or Friday, and we were training on the Saturday morning, so I knew like that the doctors, Dr. Adrian Murphy, he's involved with us, he'd be at training, so I kind of held off doing anything about it until I went to training on Saturday morning, and he said I needed to go straight to the hospital, so it was all good though. He looked after me, very grateful for him, so it was all, I was out again within 24 hours, so I was happy out.
1: Good man, you did what most males around the world are doing. You buried your head in the sand and you wait a couple of days before you're told to go in. Oh, well, thank God all is good. And come here, you were added back onto the panel for the Munster final, so you were in the mix that day, but you were on the standby list really, weren't you?
2: That was more kind of just a thing, just obviously being the role of captain this year. So it was just to be around the lads and stuff, but I was never going to be playing really, you know. So.
1: Okay, I get you. Yeah, because there was a bit of, I'm not sure if you see it at the weekend, Roscommon were obviously knocked out in the football, but Enda Smith was ruled out through injury, and then he wasn't actually on the standby list. And then an hour or so before throwing, we heard word that he'd be back. He arrives at the bag, but do you know what? He clearly wasn't fit because he only had 5 minutes in him at the end of the game. Like, so I think Roscommon had a couple of late injuries and threw him back in. We were all wondering in the press box, was Dara Fitzgibbon going to make a miraculous recovery? But it's not that easy, is it?
2: No, it's not that easy. No, it's not that easy. There's plenty of boys there anyway to do it for on the day.
1: Yeah, come here. You had been in good form, so something like that middle of the season. Look, we've seen plenty of footballers and hurlers ruled out cruelly through big injuries. You know yourselves with Kieran Joyce, and you've had a few other knocks across the season as well. And I know you all deal with it, but on a personal level, how does it affect your own flow and your own form in the middle of the year?
2: Yeah, of course, it's disappointing. Like I suppose it was mid-season. So initially, you just kind of just try and focus on like what can I do just to make sure that I'm healthy first and foremost. Obviously, because I was in a bit of pain for a few days before and after, but it quickly cleared up, thank God. And then like, look, there was a great medical team there between the physios and the doctors, and they just kind of laid out a plan for me to come back within the next 4 to 6 weeks. So I just followed that plan religiously, really. And obviously, look, the two days against Clare and against Limerick weren't easy, obviously, not being able to play. But you're kind of looking at it from a different point of view, just trying to be around the lads, obviously, with the role I have this year, you know. So just trying to look at it from a different aspect, and trying to learn from it. But, you know, it builds the hunger then again for the next couple, or the next game coming up at the weekend, you know. So still have got a week of training to go through to hopefully make some bit of an appearance, but we don't know yet. So that's kind of all I'm focused on really now at the moment.
1: Okay, so that's good to hear. You're back on the training field and you're in the mix to take on Offaly in the All-Ireland Hurling quarterfinals this weekend.
2: Yeah, like just have followed the schedule. Like, you know, I was given a kind of a 4 to 6 week schedule to follow, and I am on course for that at the moment. So we'll see how the week goes. Yeah, it's just kind of taking it day by day. Just happy to be back out in the field hurling, really. You know, it's the middle of summer. That's what everyone wants to be doing. And like you said, there are like long-term injuries like here on Jason. It's only a small thing at the end of the day. So I'm just happy and grateful to be back out there, yeah.
1: I can imagine you're itching to get back at it. Is there ever too long when an intercounty hurler like yourself doesn't have a hurl in their hands?
2: No. I think like you almost have it nearly. You have it in the hand nearly every day. Joe, like the game is so quick. Do you know, like I often find if you've missed a week or two, you can often, like through an injury or through a small lock, you can often kind of feel a little bit rusty when it comes back into things, and fellas might take a few weeks to get back into the flow of things. So that's kind of the challenge, you know, that lays ahead for fellas, that, you know, the way the season is so quick now. You know, there's a fella can get a knock and he can miss 4 or 5 weeks and he can miss the whole season. So John, there's different challenges here and there, but yeah, regards your own preparation and stuff, you try and keep the hurley in hand every day just to keep the touch on top of the touch as much as you can, because, you know, without getting the ball in your hand in the game, you're kind of rendered useless, really.
1: Yeah, you'd be no good in the puck topper if you hadn't been a topper.
2: No, absolutely not. No.
1: Munster final day must have been strange for you. I know you're saying that you can add a little bit and you're trying to do your bit as, you know, as captain, but also as a good teammate. You're trying to do whatever you can to give good energy to the lads. What was the game itself like for you watching on? Because you probably knew you weren't going to be able to get onto the field. Well, you obviously couldn't.
2: Yeah, you know, you're kind of just back watching as a supporter, really. Like, obviously, I was on the bus with the lads beforehand, and I was in around the dressing room and the warm up. But after that, then, like, really, my role, I didn't have anything to do for the rest of the day, so I was just watching with the rest of the 10 or 12 lads that were on the extended panel. Just back to being a spectator, and just like you were, kind of as a young fella, just dealing with all the emotions and all the ups and downs of the game. You know, you find yourself maybe standing up and you know, supporting the lads. You know, like the rest of the couple of thousand people that were there as well. You know, it was definitely different, and it probably make you appreciate, you know, the few years that you have at it, and you know, the opportunities that you get to go out and play over the last few years, and hopefully over the next few years. You know, so definitely it's after building up the hunger and building up the appreciation for what you've been able to do, and you know, the privilege it is to be able to wear the Cork jersey. And like I said, like, you only get a few years at it, so you know, and I'm, you know, 29 now, so probably have more done than what's left, so definitely going to appreciate it now more than ever.
1: I think you're in the prime, Dara. That's what you're supposed to say, the prime of your career. Listen, I know, and I can imagine it's a privilege, right? But like, you boys have been involved in, I think, 12 sellouts in a row. Like, the Cork fans are obviously amazing. That leads itself to incredible atmospheres. You've played in incredible games, matches that have gone down the stretch. When you're on the field and the game is going down the stretch, how does it compare to watching on and the game in the melting pot in those crazy last couple of minutes? I can't imagine you have the same knots in your stomach as you do watching on, as you do when you're in the middle of the field.
2: Yeah, you're definitely, I probably found myself a little bit more nervous last day watching on, you know, when it comes down to the wire at the end of the game, because you probably can't do anything about it, or you can't have any role in it to control what might happen here and there. And just know you're kind of more depending on hope, because obviously you're not involved in it. Yeah, it's definitely, it's kind of a weird thing, all right. You know, you'd probably rather be involved in it, as strange as it sounds, like, even obviously they're high pressure in situations and high pressure environments, but it's definitely kind of easier to be out there. You know, but like you said, like, it's like every time you go out playing with Cork at the moment, there's just a sea of red at every stadium. It doesn't matter where it is, it doesn't matter what stage of the championship it's in. It's such a cool thing to be able to experience. You know, it's one of the best things you'll probably be able to experience throughout your whole lifetime. And you know, like, we're always kind of saying in the Cork dressing room, like, that there's young lads there and young girls coming to these matches, and like, they must be going home just wishing and hoping that, like, someday that they'll be able to do this, because, like, it's just an incredible day, and it's an incredible environment, and it's an incredible atmosphere to be involved in. And you know, we're blessed to be able to do it and have the opportunity to do it this year and in 2026.
1: You must have been at a great age growing up and watching Ben and Jerry and Don Logue and that great Cork team, the last one in All-Ireland. You must have had unbelievable experiences as a kid, did you?
2: Yeah, it was unbelievable. I think, you know, all these groups of players, or the group of players that are playing at the moment, like, we all experienced that. You know, we saw Ben and Jerry and the rest of the lads winning the All-Ireland. So, you know, that gave us the kind of the appetite to hopefully someday dream and play for Cork ourselves. You know, like, it was class to be able to grow up in Crow Park and watch the lads in Crow Park and see them win All-Irelands. You know, and that's probably the one thing, you know, the kids in Cork are, you know, the last couple of years probably haven't been able to see that. So it's something like that the dressing room is striving to do, but obviously it's a really difficult challenge, as proven to be over the last few years.
1: Of course it is. It's a tricky question to ask you, because anytime I really cover hurling, it's Munster Championship games, it's Club All-Ireland finals, it's All-Ireland semi-finals and finals. I get the great games. and you're in the middle of it. But what's your sense of where hurling is at the minute? I've covered a lot of football over the last couple of years as well, and we've seen the transformation the game has gone through there. I don't know. I would be curious as to what you think, because obviously there's a hurling review committee going on at the minute as well. Where do you think the game is at right now?
2: I think in terms of the playing level of the game is getting better and better every year. Like every year you go, you're just playing against incredible players and players that are coming through. Each player, young player that comes through, seems to be better than the next. But obviously, probably the elephant in the room is that there's only 7 or 8. Counties that may be competing for an All-Ireland title, and then you've got the 3 or 4 other counties then that are kind of coming up between Joe McDonough and Delene McCarthy and so on. The best step that probably we can try and make is try and get as many counties as you can competing in the Delene McCarthy. Because you see the football championship at the moment, there's upsets left, right and centre, and there's teams that you mightn't have recognised really in the last couple of years winning big trophies, and their goal now is to win All-Ireland. And so, when you hear about that hurling review committee, sometimes your mind straight away goes to people talking about rules like hand passes and stuff like that. But from my point of view, I'd be hoping that their biggest goal is to try and grow the game in the counties that maybe it mightn't be seen as strong as the Corks, the Limericks, the Clares, the Tipperarys at the moment. That would be my overall view on it. Obviously, I don't have any involvement in it, but that's just probably my view from a player's point of view.
1: That's interesting to hear that, and I'm sure there'll be plenty that would echo that as well. Cork footballers pulled off one of those shocks that you're referencing at the weekend. That was something else.
2: Yeah, that was incredible to see. They're a phenomenal group of players as well, and so hopefully that win will create that that support that we have got over the last couple of years. It was probably that win against Limerick in 2024 here in Páirc Uí Chaoimh that kind of brought that kind of wave of fans with us over the last 2 or 3 seasons. So, the footballers had an equally big win at the weekend. So, hopefully, they can get a similar support that we can get, because it makes a huge difference to us as a group, and it makes a huge difference to our performances. But it was a phenomenal result.
1: Yeah, you can tell, and sometimes it is just one big win that just kind of gets the whole ball rolling, and it'd be very interesting to see what happens there. Last football question, and I don't want to hijack this with football, but we saw the Hooter over the last couple of months and the last year bring a bit of clarity when it's working and it's in a stadium to games. Obviously, the end game with yourselves and Limerick was a little bit messy in terms of, I was doing an update live on News Talk at the time, and I could see Cian Lynch walking stride and stride with James Owens, clearly asking him for the time. I know your Cork boys were probably trying to figure out a move, thinking there was time left. A, have you got over that part of the game, the ending, the way that fell apart for you? And B, would you have any interest in seeing a Hooter come into top level inter-county hurling?
2: I suppose, kind of to echo what I just said about the hurling review committee, I don't think there needs to be any rule changes anymore. I think hurling is at the best level it's ever been. The championship seems to get better and better every year, and the teams seem to keep getting pushing more at each other and making each other better every season. So personally, I actually think the game is actually perfect. It's growing. It is probably the challenge. So I don't think there would be any need for a Hooter or anything like that. And then the whole thing surrounding the final whistle, we've moved on from it. Our sole focus now is on Offaly in the All-Ireland quarter final. I think it was just, we were just disappointed, with the weather conditions. Pat was probably too far out to shoot, with the wind and the rain that was there. So in my opinion, he did the right thing trying to work the ball short, and it wasn't to be that's just the way it happened. If he probably had a shot, it probably wouldn't have went over anyway. So emotions after a game and stuff are obviously going to get the better at the time. But
1: yeah,
2: when we reviewed, we always say in our dressing room, whoever wins at the end of the 70 minutes is the better team, and Limerick won at the end of the 70 minutes, so they were clearly the better team on the day.
1: For sure. Small margins. Ben O'Connor, named you as captain earlier in the year. I can tell that's a big thing for you. And I know you don't, you're not going to shirk that either. It is a big honour to captain the Cork Hurlers. Ben was your manager with Charleville back in 2018. You won a Premier Intermediate title. How different is he as a manager from the man that was over you in 2018? I'm sure you're a different hurler than the young fella back in 2018 as well.
2: Yeah, he's quite similar actually. To be honest, obviously, like when he was in Valletarville, he would have been doing more of the coaching, more hands-on in training sessions. But no, he's more kind of a manager role with Cork. But Joe, I suppose the biggest thing with Ben is like, I suppose like previously we answered like we all looked up to him when we were growing up. So, you know, we all want to try. When we get the jersey, well, I want to try and do our best we can for him when we get that opportunity to go onto the field. And I think everyone echoes that. Joe, like, to be fair to him, he's been a breath of fresh air, and his background team have been a breath of fresh air when they came in. You know, like, every year brings challenges here and there. But, you know, our biggest goal was to try and get out of Munster, and that's where we are. Now we're on our second phase of that, and that's to try and get into Croke Park, which hopefully we can do on Saturday with a good performance against Offaly.
1: Yeah, for sure. And look, you mentioned a breath of fresh air there. I'm sure when a new management team comes in, they're looking for a couple of young fellas to come through as well. The likes of William Buckley, like the speed of him the last day. Barry Walsh has had a big impact too this year as well. The team does need an infusion, and we've seen that with great teams over the years. They always need one or two extra additions across the season. And then, of course, injuries too. You need fellas stepping up.
2: Yeah, absolutely. Like, would you know whether you win All-Ireland or whether you lose in All-Ireland or you've had a bad season, like every team needs to kind of refresh with youth. And to be fair, we're lucky in Cork at the moment. You know, there's no shortage of it. You know, there was 10 or 11 guys that came in training with us at the start of the season. Some of them had to be cut. And then you see guys like Will and Barry coming in. And you know, like they showed their worth in training, and they were given the opportunity, and they've taken the opportunity, you know. So, there's no shortage of young talent, and you know, for us seeing these lads coming in, it just gives you that extra bit of impetus, you know, that you have to train, you know, improve your level, those small few percentages each year to try and hold on to the jersey, because you know, there's another 7 or 8 fellas there that once they get that opportunity, they won't be giving it back very lightly.
1: But Darren Fitzgibbon, there's a couple of massive weekends of hurling left in the calendar this season. Very best of luck this weekend, and best of luck on the return. Hopefully we see you back in action very soon, because you've been a loss to the game over the last couple of weeks. Thanks for chatting to us and off the ball. And just a reminder, the AIR are encouraging GAA clubs nationwide to enter the AIR Puck Topper Challenge, where the fastest team can win $5,000. Dara, go well and chat soon.
2: Thanks very much, Tommy. Thanks for having me. Cheers.
0: Yeah, that was Tommy Rooney of Off the Ball speaking to Cork hurling captain Dara Fitzgibbon. The Cork senior ladies staged a remarkable and late comeback to win 115-114 away to Waterford in Fraher Field last weekend. And that victory kept Cork seniors in this year's TG Cahir All-Ireland Ladies Senior Football Championship ahead of Saturday's Crunch Armagh clash versus when they were playing Waterford. Here's Cork senior captain Emma Cleary speaking to Joe McCarthy about her county's superb comeback and the hopes for a positive Armagh result.
3: Now, joining me here on the Big Red Bench is Cork LGFA senior captain Emma Cleary to reflect on her county's fantastic TG Cahir All-Ireland comeback win over Waterford and to look ahead to this weekend's final group match involving the Déisha and Armagh. You are very welcome back to the bench, Emma. How are things?
4: Good, Jerry. Thanks for having me.
3: It's great to talk to you again. Obviously, last Saturday night's fantastic 115-114 win over Waterford and Fraher Field when Cork were 6 points down with only a couple of minutes to go. It was a remarkable comeback from the Rebels. You got the first point. Katie Quirk converted a penalty on Terry O'Sullivan, Rachel Regan, and then Katie Quirk hit the winning point with seconds to go to the Hooter. Talk to me about the emotions and the fantastic feeling in the camp immediately after that brilliant, brilliant win.
4: Yeah, look, I think initially it was just pure relief when the final whistle went. You know, the Hooter went there straight away after Katie's last shot, and I think, you know, our championship was on the line there, and we would have been gone out of the championship had we lost that game or even a draw. So look, to get over the line by a point was, you know, pure relief for us when the final whistle went.
3: But that never say die attitude, Emma, because look, we have to remember, take a step back with the Cork senior ladies sometimes. You're back up in Division 1, you had a fantastic National League winning campaign. It didn't go well in Munster, but to come back with your season on the line, what does that say about the work rate and the heart and certainly the determination of this panel? Because as you said, you were gone out of the championship into a relegation battle with 6 minutes to go, but the way you came back, it says so much about these players and this setup.
4: Yeah, look, I think We probably showed a bit of that even throughout the league. I suppose the league final was nearly something similar. We were down maybe, I think it was 5 or 6 points as well coming down the stretch, and we dug it out that day as well. So we knew we kind of have that in us. And I suppose then, on the other hand, we would have been disappointed in the Munster Championship, how we petered out of games in the second half, and we knew that kind of wasn't us. And I think we had some hard questions to ask ourselves this week coming into the Waterford game, and like one of the key points was just mentally, would we be ready for it when the going gets tough, like coming down the line, because we knew that you know, Waterford was going to be a really tough game. And look, I think that showed there on Saturday evening. You know, we never gave up, and I think that is an attribute within this team. You know, we fight to the very end, and luckily it came off this weekend.
3: Yeah, you mentioned there the honest chats that you had in the aftermath of losing to Armagh at Parky Ring, and something that Joe Carron mentioned in a lot of his aftermatch press talk and conversations. It's clear that those honest, clear the air talks worked. And it's not an easy thing to do when things aren't going well. People are opinionated, they have things to say. But as captain, you obviously stepped up and had your say. But are you noticing a lot of the younger players now, maybe new to the panel in the last couple of years, are starting to take ownership of things? Because it was clear there that second half comeback that there's a lot of young players that came off the bench, and that's one thing off the bench. You had the likes of Rachel O'Regan, you had Abigail Ring, you had Siobhan Callan and a few others. They all stepped up when there was real questions asked, and that's got to be so encouraging.
4: Yeah, definitely. Look, definitely was, I suppose, for, as you said, the impact we got off the bench. Like, you know, it was a big blow to lose Rachel Leahy there in the first half, like one of our key players. But look, you look at the likes of Rachel O'Regan, it was just next man up. She came on and she scored 3 points, which was, you know, exceptional. And especially down the end when we really needed her. And as you said, the likes of Abigail coming on, Siobhan Callan there, you know, really steadied the ship. And I suppose what we talked about mainly during the week, the whole group, was we felt probably our work rate had kind of dropped from the league. And I think we were in charge of any work rate there on Saturday night. You know, we, as I said, we knew our championship was on the line, and we put everything into it. And as I said, thank God we got over the line.
3: You certainly did. Now, this weekend, you're not playing, but Armagh are hosting Waterford in the final group match. And the easiest way to explain this to people, Armagh are already into the All-Ireland quarterfinals, but a win or a draw will guarantee them home advantage in that draw, but it would also put Cork through into the knockout stages. I assume, just for this weekend only, we're all Armagh fans and we're hoping for a positive result from Armagh.
4: Definitely, yeah. Look, it's, I suppose, even after the great comeback at the weekend, I suppose it still doesn't guarantee us anything. It'll be a waiting game on Saturday to see how that result goes. It comes down to Armagh hopefully winning or drawing that game, as you said. But we just have to train away this week as if we're still training for an All-Ireland quarterfinal, and hopefully that's the case.
3: Yes, because unfortunately the alternative, should Waterford win, and they're more than capable of doing that, as you know, that means Cork would go into a relegation playoff semi-finals and finals. We don't want to think about that negatively, but how is training going this week? Because you don't know what's happening yet until that game is completed. Is it just focus on yourselves and get as much as you can, get ready for whatever scenario, and just put it out of your minds and train as hard as you can?
4: Yeah, I suppose for us, we were back in the gym on Monday night, and we were back on the pitch last night, and we had a really good session. From our perspective, we're you know, thinking as positively as we can, and we're, in our minds, we're preparing for an All-Ireland quarterfinal. And look, we know that's not guaranteed, and it might not 100% be the case, but I think that's the way we have to look at it. And you know, as you said, all will be saying the prayers Friday night and Saturday morning that Armagh get over the line.
3: Finally, I can't let you go without asking you, because it was not just the Cork Ladies senior footballers, but the men's also, a great weekend of comebacks and a great weekend in the Cleary household, as your dad John and the senior footballers put in a brilliant performance to beat Donegal and Ballybuffet. Lovely for your dad, obviously.
4: Our team meeting was during the game and the lads game, so we caught the last minute of the lads game just as we were getting onto the bus on the radio, and you know, there was a big cheer on the bus when the final whistle went in their game. So it actually, you know, we actually couldn't wait to get out and play a match after hearing the result. It did actually, you know, give us a lift. But look, no, it was a great weekend. You know, it was a great result for the lads as well. And I think it did give us a bit of a lift going into that game. I was kind of giving out. I was saying that there's nearly overshadowed our great comeback. Everyone was talking about our game, but no, it was brilliant. And look, my mom missed our game. She made the long trip up to Ballybuffet. So look, it was a great day all round. And hopefully there'll be a few more good results to come.
3: I certainly hope so, and I think there will be for both the Cork ladies, seniors and men's teams in the coming weeks. But for now, it's all eyes on Armagh and Waterford this weekend at the TG Car All-Ireland LGFA Senior Group Championship in the group stages. The outcome of that game will dictate what happens next for Cork. But for now, thanks for taking the time to speak to us here, Emma Cleary, Senior Captain of the Cork LGFA team here on the Big Red Bench.
4: No bother at all, Mr.
0: Yeah, and the result went the way of Cork as Armagh beat Waterford 215-115 in Fraher Field earlier. Thanks a million for joining me here on the Big Red Bench. Dan Casey signing off. I see they're just about to throw in Semple Stadium for Dublin versus Clare in their quarterfinal. Marty Guilfoyle is coming your way next. And safe travels to anyone headed to Thurles tomorrow. Let's pack out the place and keep our sold-out record going. Talk soon. Come on, the Rebels.
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Welcome along to the show. Shamelessly kickstarting it this evening with my latest track with Jessica Brett. That's called When You're High. And as always, we're in the mix right up until 10 p.m. soundtracking your Saturday night with tons of dance music, including some brand new ones in there as well. Right now, kicking off the show, Jess Bays on the remix of Always Be There, playing right here on Red FM.

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0: Prosper and Clonny, it's Free Your Mind. It's Marty here with you, soundtracking your Saturday night, blending in right now a track from Calvo and Daz. They are the kings when it comes to remakes, and they've done a beautiful job throwing us back to La Bouche and Sweet Dreams in the mix on Red FM.
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0: Nathan Daw back with a brand new banger. I hope you enjoyed that one through the speakers as much as I enjoy playing it in the studio. That is called Cola. That is massive. Looking at one of the songs of the summer right there. So we are. It's Marty here with you on Cork's Good Times. As always, you want to reach out. It's at Marty Eagle Fall on Instagram or on TikTok. And if you want to have your stuff considered for the show, we'll tell you how you can in just a bit as we continue to soundtrack your Saturday night in the mix in 2 seconds here on Red FM. Hang on. Don't have a sad
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doing it again. He sure knows how to bring back a classic, doesn't he? A little bit of Stardust music sounds better with you sprinkled on that one, as he teams up with Milky for Just the Way You Are, also a remake of a classic. Loving the two of those songs together there. Sounding so good. Blending in the new one from Joel Corry right now. If you want to go see him live in Ireland August 16th, he'll be playing in County Wexford. And this one is huge. Also sampling a classic. This is called Devotion in the Mix on Red FM.

big, big fan of that remix, Burnout, throwing us back to Kylie Minogue, Can't Get You Out of Your Head. There's a guy called Shay K out there who's been dishing out the mashups the last couple of months. He has done a great job on taking Second Nature from Gorgon City and mashing it up with Bella K's. I love it, I love it, I love it. And it's in the mix right here on Red FM.

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It's in the mix right here on Red FM.

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Josh Warren and Felix on the remix of At Bruno Mars and Rosé. Marty here with you in the mix. You can probably tell what we're blending in right now. The duo go by the name of Gin and Sonic, and you guessed it, a sick remix of Justin Timberlake's Sexy back playing.

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11: 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I mean, it's not bad, but nothing will beat her absolute banger from the 2010 World Cup. Remember Waka Waka? 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

bit of Justin Bieber for your Saturday. Can't go wrong with a little sing-along from the Biebs, eh? Marty here with you, soundtracking your Saturday night. We're going to go way back to 1979. Except we get away with playing it because it's been modernized by a guy called Free Jack. It's Gimme Gimme, and it's in the mix here on Red FM.

0: Potato and Timbaland's Promiscuous Girl, another good sing-along for a Saturday night if you're heading out tonight. Probably going to hear even the original that or some sort of edit or a remix on the dance floor wherever you end up. I'm Radio Foil on Instagram and on TikTok if you'd like to reach out to the show. And a reminder, we're in Nenagh in County Tipperary tonight, just in case you happen to be leaving the real capital of Ireland, that's obviously here in Cork, and heading to County Tipperary. Hopefully we'll see you on the dance floor there. We continue to soundtrack your Saturday night in 2 seconds here on Red FM. Hang on. Don't have a sad weekend.
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The editor Becky Hill and Oliver Heldens, Gecko Overdrive. It's Marty here with you in the mix, soundtracking your Saturday night. As we stay in the mix, you can't have a Saturday night mix without a little bit of Sabrina Carpenter, Tears, playing in the mix right here on Red FM.

Girls on the Remix and Moose T's Horny. We were talking about Armin van Helden and How I Want Your Soul has come back to life in the last year. I'm so glad that that Moose Street T track has come back to life as well. Stay in the mix, Calvo on the remake of Infinity on Red FM.

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Anna, SNM, Marty here with you, soundtracking your Saturday night. We can't do a Saturday night set without playing one of the biggest dance records out there at the moment. Get ready to bop from side to side and do the dance. You know exactly what I'm talking about, eh? Ewan McVicar, Share the House on Red FM.

throwback for you to Pussycat Dolls and Buttons. Marty here with you, soundtracking your Saturday night in the mix. Let's keep it on the throwback vibes right now, shall we? And throw it over to De Niro doing a beautiful job on TikTok, and Kesha in the mix here on Red FM.

0: mix of the days, that massive hit that's still lingering around after nearly a year and a half. Whatever you get up to for the rest of your weekend, I do hope you have a good one. A reminder as well, if you want to win six figures with the Summer Cash Machine, keep it locked in for your chance to become extremely wealthy. I'll chat to you in the mix next Saturday from 7 p.m. So whatever you do, make sure you keep it locked in here to Red FM. Have a good one. Don't ever stop the weekend.
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Up next, some brand new music for you. It has a bit of a secret feel for all my secret fans. Shania wearing her t-shirt, Quarks. 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I swear.

0: 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Buchels, August, Carlini's, it's radio's best. I say it with me chest. What's the story? It's your man Kest. And welcome back to Saturday evening, rocking with your favorite radio presenter, radio host. You know how it is. In my bag of treats, we're going to get into Sabrina Carpenter, Calvin Harris, a little bit of Ellie Goulding, and of course, Troitje, some Irish music, Amble, all coming your way. We're going to get into some World Cup music news. We've got a lot of stuff coming up that I need you to know about and take note of. Coming up next for you, Sabrina Carpenter, Manchild on Cork's Red FM.
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and Cardi B have a little bit of beef. Shout out to Latto, who did release a new project. Hopefully they can make amends to amazing female rappers who are at the top of the rap game. Up next, Ellie Goulding on My Mind on Quark's Red FM.

0: Red FM, Amble, Moral Victory. Boogazaga's Carlini's, let's get into a little bit of World Cup. Slowly but surely, the World Cup is bubbling up. One of my favorite things, if I'm being honest, is seeing my ad with Roy Keane during the breaks, which is kind of cool. And a second thing is all the anime AI things that are coming up after a match. I want to give a huge shout out to the following teams. Congo, who did very well against Portugal, 1-1. I want to give a huge shout out to South Africa. They did their thing against Czech Republic. Mexico beat South Korea 1-0. And who else was I looking forward to? I know Germany mopped the floor with Croatia, I think. And Japan. I need to give a huge shout out to Japan. Japan and Netherlands 2-2. Now, I give a huge shout out to Japan because of an anime that I watch called Blue Lock. It's an anime based on Japanese football. And essentially, you have a group of lads that are looking to be top tier and represent Japan in the World Cup. So it's kind of funny to see a little bit of similarities from the anime to what's happening in real life. But any World Cup gist that you have, throw it my way. 0868-104-106. What team are you supporting? Let me know. Coming up next for you, Cheat Codes, Demi Lovato, No Promises, Quark's Red FM.
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0: 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Bukazaga's Carlini's The Bangers Don't Stop, a bit of Olivia Dean, Kingfisher, Ed Sheeran, and Limerick's own Denise Chyla all still coming up. 0868 104 106. If there's something in particular that you want to hear this special night, I got you all the way. Coming up next for you, Olivia Dean. 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
8: 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Scales wins ahead.
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0: fall in love. I want to give a huge shout out to Olivia Dean, who will be performing in Dublin tomorrow night at Marley Park. Whoever got a ticket, lucky enough, you are going to be blessed with an amazing show. The Art of Loving Live. Shout out to Olivia Dean. Up next, Kingfisher, The Sun Will Never Settle. 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

0: my God.
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0: No Broke Boys. What an absolute banger of a tune. Bukazang's Carlinis, let's take a minute to give a shout out to the New York Knicks, who won the NBA Finals against the San Antonio Spurs. The city has been buzzing since the win. It's been 53 years. I know early in the week they were able to do their parade, and again, the city was shaken. What surprised me, you might not know, or some of you might have seen it on the social media, there's been a lot of fights going on in New York, especially if you were wearing anything other than a New York jersey. So what I've been seeing is New York Knicks fans attacking San Antonio Spurs fans, but the little strangeness, I guess, was that people that weren't even San Antonio Spurs fans were purposely wearing the jersey so that they could purposely get into fights. Lads, please, I know the energy is chaotic right now, but please, let's use a little bit of sense and logic. It's only a game at the end of the day. Please be safe out there. But the New York energy is at an all-time high, and I can't wait to experience it myself when I step into the city of New York in the month of October. Up next, Jenasu, Black Magic on Cork's Red FM, coming up straight after the break.
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0: Quartz, Red FM, Belters only, Haley may be all right. Bukles, August, Carlini's. The city of Cork is absolutely buzzing. I was driving in and on my way, I saw the Virgin Media Park the Virgin Media Stadium. And lads, in my head, I was like, when is that going to be you? When, Keston, are you going to be headlining a show in there or in Parky Cueve? And I said, you know what? In God's time, soon enough. But for the time being, let's enjoy the amazing acts that will be on the stage. Zach Bryan was on tonight at Parky Cueve. C-Matt was in Virgin Media Park, absolutely buzzing and killing it. On Sunday night, again, Zach Bryan will be in Parky Cueve. Two Door Cinema Club will be live at the Marquee, 23rd of June. Lads, please take opportunity to see all these amazing acts. The Lumineers, 25th of June on Virgin Media Park. And again, Amble, 26th of June. The city is rocking. Take advantage of it, especially with the weather looking potentially very amazing. You cannot beat amazing weather and great music. It's just a vibe. Absolute vibe. Up next for you, let's see, where will we go? Let's throw a little bit of Zara Larsson your way. 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

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Up next, Jessica Brett, Marty Guilfoyle, our very own When You're High. 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It's a banger. 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

0: FM, David Guetta and Marie Coy Leray. Baby, don't hurt me. Boogzog's Carlins, we've come to the end of the show, but don't fret. Tomorrow, 10 p.m., we will be back again. Until then, slalom walia. Peace.
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